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the fact that he has his own White Claw pool merch, like, it makes too much sense. There's a countdown on his Instagram right now to buy his own White Claw pool floaties. It just makes too much sense. And it's Teddy Swims on Alice 97.3. I am.

It's no longer shocking that it's number one on the Billboard Hot 100 because it has been for 13 weeks. It's going to be shocking when it's not anymore. It's Ella Langley, Choosing Texas on Alice 97.3.

Dude, him and his wife are goals beyond goals beyond goals. His latest post that just came out 2 hours ago, he says, when I was 17 and homeless, I met a girl who chose to sleep in a car with me. And now she's my wife. And my latest song about her is coming out early. I can't hold it in anymore. Like, dude, they are just the absolute sweetest. So his newest song about her, Rescuer, is coming out soon. And that is Alex Warren on Alice 97.3, Goals on Goals on Goals.

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Okay, it's so funny that Rihanna comes out at Jay-Z's show to surprise the audience, and she says to them, "I'm a little rusty. It's been a while." Yes, we know that. We want to make sure that you know that, and we would like to ask you to please come back.

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1: Okay, it is 96 degrees in Walnut Creek right now, 91 in Santa Cruz, 91 in Santa Rosa, 92 in San Jose. That's a lot of unsubscribe. That's a lot of declining that call.

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10: 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Hey, it's Jen Hatmaker. Here's what I've learned in midlife. Joy isn't the reward you earn after all the work is done. Joy is the work. That's what this new series on For the Love is all about. The sacred, yes. It's choosing delight, rest, and pleasure on purpose. Because saying yes to yourself, that's the thing that finally lets you fill your table with everybody else. 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

Okay, so that's Ariana Grande on Alice 97.3, and there had been rumors that she was back with her ex-boyfriend, Ricky. She seems to have confirmed those rumors, because last night at her show in the song Thank You Next, the line, wrote some songs about Ricky, now I listen and laugh. She sang in her show, wrote some songs about Ricky, we always find our way back.

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0: All right, we're done with our show for today, Vinny. Let's go home so I can sit on the couch and crochet and watch TV or...
1: But see, that's... We would get along.
0: Why? How?
1: Because I would be surfing. And
0: you're right. You'd come home and you'd have to make me dinner. It'd be fantastic.
1: Wait, this scenario, I also have to make dinner?
0: Yeah, you're going to stop on the way home.
1: You've been home the whole time.
0: I'm super busy with this blankie.
1: Oh my God. This is not going to work out. You're right.
0: I agree.
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1: 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You know what? 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

0: just might. What's up, Bay Area? This is Taylor Swift.
1: Hey, guys, what's up? This is Bruno Mars.
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3: 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It's Kelly Clarkson, and my music is Alice Music.
0: 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I love it.

0: Well, 97.3, Sarah Clark on vacation, but it is the Sarah and Vinny show because I am Sarah and you are Vinny.
1: Yes, that's right. Hey, as I drove in, I don't know if you, I like when you do that part too. Thank you. It's such a relief when you say that.
0: When I say good morning.
1: The DJ stuff is just so much better out of your mouth than mine. As I was driving in, so if you are getting in your car now, hopefully it's, I got to open those windows over there. The darkened hillside in the East Bay as the sun's coming up is remarkable this morning. I know that it's been hot. I know, like, I'm over it. Last night in my house upstairs where our rooms are is 80 degrees.
0: Ooh, that's hot.
1: So hot. Like, no blankets. You just can't. You just lay there.
0: You're talking at night.
1: At night.
0: 80.
1: Like, when I got up at 3 a.m. and walked out, I looked at the thing. I don't know why everyone shuts. Well, I do know why, because we have like coyotes and stuff like in the area, so they're noisy.
0: Okay.
1: They do this yipping thing. Yeah. I guess everybody shut their windows last night, so the house was just, oh. But anyway, it will be cooler today a little bit. One more heat wave day, like 5 degrees cooler today, and then 10 degrees cooler tomorrow.
0: Okay.
1: So it should be. This is a short heat wave, but anyway, as you get up. Look to the east. The sun rising over the hills is just remarkable.
0: Nice.
1: Now, you were out, other Sarah I'm talking to now, you were out with Marcy, who you guys used to broadcast together in New York, right?
0: Correct. I've known Marcy for a very long time, but have not seen her in a very long time. So it was really fun. We went out yesterday to, what was the name of it? I forgot already. Lark Bar. Thank you. We went out to watch the soccer match,
1: mm-hmm.
0: and I think we probably annoyed people because we were just catching up the whole time and, you know, just talking about girl stuff. Like, we were being such girls watching this soccer match.
1: Oh, you feel like the hardcore people were going, shut up, we're watching a game over here.
0: Like, are you really talking about what moisturizer you use now that you're older? Yeah. And then we'd stop talking when like the penalty shot happened or an almost goal. But yeah, we just went. Bah, bah, bah, bah, bah.
1: I think that's great. I think that's actually super cool. When I saw her at Sarah Clark's party over last weekend. And by the way, I saw Scott Budman there as well. And he'll be on in a little bit with us today. He's a news guy from NBC Bay Area. And he's great. I love the guy. Anyway. Hearing at the party that Marcy knew you and was like, I've known her for years and we worked together. And I just thought, that's rad. That'll be good for you as a person helping us out this week. And I'm stoked that you guys got together.
0: Yeah, it was fun. And it was good to be with somebody as opposed to watching by yourself because that match wasn't that exciting.
1: It sucked. It's a France didn't show. And
0: no.
1: I'll tell you, I've enjoyed the World Cup very much. Are you watching it as well?
2: Oh, yeah.
1: Did you go watch it yesterday?
2: Yeah.

0: watched it yesterday, and I agree. It was France was just
1: they didn't show.
0: No.
1: And they so I all my info is from watching people who, you know, like on ESPN or the guys down the hall on the game. But France was favored to win the whole thing. So that was sort of going in. That's what I've been hearing. And Spain owned that game.
2: Yeah.
1: Like they it's almost like they didn't show. Mbappe wasn't great, and he's the French like stud. And there were three goals. They took one back. They took one back, but that kid, like by himself, like worked his way through. Boom! Yeah. And I went, "Oh my God, we're going up three."
2: Yeah.
1: And then they pulled it. I don't really have offsides figured out. They keep saying it. He was by himself. He was alone.
2: Do you watch hockey?
1: I do.
2: It's kind of the same concept. You know how like your foot or your skate can't go over the line before the puck. You can't be in the zone ahead of the ball, the puck.
1: This was like a half field or something where he went ahead.
3: Has to do with where the last defender is. You can't be past the last defender as an offender unless you have the ball. Like you have to be either behind the ball or behind the last defender.
1: Whoa, were you watching yesterday?
3: I sure was. Yeah, France stunk it up.
1: Have you been watching the whole time?
3: Like here and there, you know, just socially.
1: Oh boy.
2: Where did you watch, Bob?
3: At Danny Coyle's. The nice. Soccer bar in on Haight.
1: That's soccer great. Bar.
3: It's a soccer bar, yeah.
1: It's on like Haight.
3: Yes. They've got all the soccer scarves hanging from the ceiling.
2: That's awesome.
0: So I know those bars because the Irish folk like to congregate at those bars for at like 3 a.m. when some of those matches are on. But my first Thanksgiving in San Francisco, I was all by myself and I found the glory and joy of going to an Irish bar on Thanksgiving. Totally packed and, you know, just a carcass of a turkey in a corner and just
1: really?
0: Oh, yeah. Yeah.
1: I've as long as I've lived here, I've always gone to Haight and skateboarded and just cruised around because I like that area and the vibe and stuff. Never been. The only bar I've done there, there's two of them. I did a hookah bar there.
0: Yeah.
1: Those aren't around anymore, right? Is it hookah or hoka? Hoka's still, the shoes, yes. Right?
0: Occasionally you'll see them, but not like they were for a while.
1: So there's one, and there was belly dancing at it as well.
0: Oh, that's, I forgot the name of it, but I used to take dates there all the time.
1: It's
0: it was
1: super
0: a great
1: fun.
0: Date spot.
1: I don't think it's still there. It can't be, but it
3: Laguna
1: was.
3: Laguna Cafe?
1: I think it's that.
0: What is it?
3: Laguna Cafe?
4: I don't think that was it.
3: It's like close to the park, though.
1: Yes.
3: Yeah. Yeah.
1: Like on Haight, but.
3: Yes, but right next to the park.
1: That's the. And the other one that I went to on Haight is it called Cha Cha Cha's?
3: I think Laguna Cafe is closed, though, by the way.
1: Yeah. Well, I would have expected that. That is. I'm talking about. I don't even want to say how many years
3: say
1: ago.
3: Say it. Say it.
1: Over 20. Over 20 years. Like 20, almost 30 years ago. Is when I went there.
2: And Cha-Cha changed a little.
1: And Cha-Cha-Cha's was a place where I'd never had something called sangria.
3: Oh.
0: They were famous for that there.
1: Oh, my God. I had no idea how ripped that stuff. Like, when we poured out into the street after spending the night there, or, like, part of the night there, we were all wasted.
2: Because it tastes so good.
1: Yeah, you just
2: sweet.
1: We were chugging it, I guess.
0: Punch.
3: It's good for you. It's fruit.
0: Yeah.
2: It's red wine and fruit.
1: I remember being like, you guys feel this? Like, oh my God, I'm ripped. And then we went and did other stuff. It was fun. Anyway, soccer was kind of a bust yesterday. France is out. Spain moves forward to the final.
2: Which is kind of good in a way because France has been there, done that. So yes, we all wanted a good match, but at least we're getting something fresh.
1: Yeah, so Spain is considered now, either one of those teams would have been considered the favorite in the final, and I'm just getting that again from ESPN. But so today's action, England versus Argentina. I know Argentina, they're loving Messi, they're loving this old guy and his, you know, record settings, goal scoring. England, though, like, where are you guys at? You like England?
2: I'm rooting for England.
3: I like to root for chaos and the underdog.
0: I work with some folks from Argentina, and I just love Messi, so I'm going to be rooting for Argentina.
2: That's all the right. Split right there, because a lot of people love Messi. How do you not? He is the GOAT. But England hasn't been in Since 1960,

0: It's gone to like number one because they're using this song after the
1: Wonderwall.
0: Matches.
2: Yeah, I would think Wonderwall.
0: Yeah. It's their like biggest. At 30 years later or whatever it is, it's like on the top of the charts because of England making its way through the World Cup here. So that's kind of fun. I'll be there for that today at noon. England versus Argentina. Besides that, let's just get through this heat wave. One more day of this.
2: One more day. And it's not that bad. It could be worse. You know, in other parts of the country, it's over 100. And down in San Diego, there's flooding. So just think, you know, it's just a little hot.
0: It's flooding in San Diego?
2: Yeah, how strange.
0: It is strange. So it's raining there.
2: No, it's the king tide.
0: Oh.
2: So super high tides because of the moon. And apparently it's spilling into the streets.
0: Okay. I'll look that up, but that happens here too. Like Mill Valley, where Sarah lives, where we were just at, that whole exit is underwater on
3: all the time.
0: All the time. So anyway, besides all that, I spent the day yesterday. I had to get Edie from Junior Guards. I did watch the game, which I was just like, are these guys gonna participate at all? France just wasn't in it.
2: Mm-hmm.
0: And then I made dinner for my wife and oldest split. They had to go do something. So I made dinner, and then Edie's always like, this is my youngest. Can I have extra dessert? And I looked around and I was like, I think you can. And so she's just, time with dad is all about
3: the best dad.
0: Pushing the envelope.
2: Sure.
0: And I was happy to say anything you want, kid. Oh. I'll be upstairs. I got to go shower. I was just taking cold showers over and over.
2: So you didn't even make sure she didn't eat like triple dessert?
0: No, not at all. She's actually, you know what? You know people who are rule followers?
2: Yes.
0: Are you one of those?
2: Probably.
0: My wife is one, and both of my kids, although the one that's the most is Edie, they follow the rules. So they're cool. I've seen my wife do stuff where I'm like, can you relax? Like, it's okay. Used to have a pickup, and I said, kids, jump in the back. We're going down the street. Down the street. She's like, that is not legal.
2: Oh.
0: You cannot let them. No. And I'm like, we're on our street. We're going, I'll do 5 miles. That is not legal. I cannot let you do that. I was just going, oh my God.
2: I'm with her on that.
0: You are?
2: Yeah.
0: Oh, boy.
3: I'm a rule follower, so.
0: You are? Well,
3: that's
0: you?
3: That's why I get so frustrated when people don't put their carts away or like they're in a walkway at the airport and they don't stand on the right and walk on the left. Like things like that really, those are like, I guess it's the social rules that I follow.
0: Social etiquette.
3: Etiquette.
0: Is very different, though, than rules. Like this, I know I don't even want to open the cart thing. They say it's appreciated if you return it. It's not a rule. The cart thing, it's not a rule. Where's it a rule?
2: You're just going to leave it behind somebody's
0: I used to work grocery as a boy, as a young man. That was one of my gigs. Like, you go and shag carts. Like, I don't even know why everyone trips on it. I would run out there and be happy to be out of that. The lighting in those places.
2: Yeah.
0: And I used to, the checkers used to be like, oh, another day under these lights. How am I going to make it?
3: Oh.
0: But they're paid well. And I think that's the thing about grocery. A lot of people who get into it go, where am I going to make $35 an hour? All they, boop, you know, and they have union protection and triple time when they, you know, on holidays. It's a pretty good gig.
3: I'll pose this back to you. There are people who get paid to walk around the city and pick up litter. Does that mean it's okay to litter because somebody's job is to go around and pick it up?
0: Fair point. I will give you that. I am not a fan of people being litter bugs. I don't think it's the same, but I'll give you that one.
2: All right, we need to take a break. Vin, what do you have coming up for us?
0: Well, my first story is about, I can't wait for one of your first stories too, by the way. You brought it up earlier and I went, nude beaches.
2: Oh, yeah, that's coming up.
0: Yeah. Are your 40s middle age or not anymore after these?

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2: Wake up.
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0: 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I'm the other Sarah in for the vacationing Sarah Clark. And Vinny, I know you've got some fun stuff for us this morning.
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0: I'm the one screaming in my house, by the way.
1: All three ladies in my house are brave and strong, and I love them with all my heart, but they are so chicken with spiders. Yeah. And I've now, for a while, I just wanted to get it over with and would just kill them. I've taken to bringing them outside, the spiders, I mean, because I don't want to kill them. I don't think they've done anything wrong. Yeah. They're not invited.
0: Okay. I know you've got a lot to get to, but let me just say this. I was told taking a house spider and putting it outside is the same thing as killing it because they're not meant to live outside.
1: Is that right?
0: What are you supposed to do then?
1: I don't know. Well, yeah, then I didn't know that.
2: I just leave them.
1: Well, that's
0: what if
1: the
0: you
1: problem.
0: Have a lot of them, or if it's like the size of a tarantula?
2: Well, that's never happened, so I don't know.
0: I've had some really big ones in my house, and my husband goes and gets a glass and a piece of paper, and then he takes it outside.
1: Right, right.
0: But I mean, it's so big that you can't really squish it.
1: Whoa!
0: Yeah, they're massive.
1: Oh my!
0: Yeah,
1: I have had my oldest walk into my bedroom at 8 at night. And go, can I use your bathroom? There's 5 bathrooms in this house. Why do you need mine? My bathroom has, and she has her own. There's a spider in there. I cannot use that. Oh my God, you're avoiding the bath. And I tell her this, I've told her this. Now I'm done telling this story to her every time. But however much you weigh, that's how much more you weigh than that thing. It's a non-thing. It's a spider. I understand that they are scary. Atcopest.com yes. will take care of this for you. 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Hot again today. A little bit cooler than yesterday. I know yesterday was scorching. 102 Ooh. On 17 through Los Gatos. So it was triple digits, many places. Shouldn't be that hot. Like 5 degrees cooler today. And then 10 degrees cooler tomorrow. France didn't show yesterday for the noon game for the semifinals. So Spain moves on. They won 2-0. Today, England versus Argentina. And that's a noon game. And then we've got a third place game on Saturday and a first. Darn it. I just caught myself doing it. I hit the table. Everyone keeps going.
0: Just
1: stop that.
0: Yeah.
1: Anyway. So there's a third place game on Saturday, and then the final is on Sunday. If you've been enjoying the World Cup like we have, that's info you want to know. Our first story this morning is about being middle age. A new article, and this is, it's very strange to watch an entire generation of, like, growing up, I heard, oh, you're lucky if you make it to 72, mm-hmm. 75. And now we're seeing so many people hit their 80s that it's mm-hmm. become almost the norm.
0: And when somebody passes at like 75, we're like, oh, so young.
1: Too young, exactly. Yeah. Well, a lot of people have quit smoking. Did you ever smoke cigarettes?
0: Yeah, like I went through a phase in college where I smoked Marlboro Lights.
1: Like what?
0: Not
1: like
0: for
1: your
0: real,
1: own
0: though.
1: Pack or just you'd, you know, bum one yeah. off someone at a party?
0: It was just a phase. So I've never been a smoker.
1: Okay. I was, and I absolutely loved it, but I also was ashamed of it, and I, you know, I can hear my mom's voice. I took such good care of myself while raising you, and you smoke? I tried to keep you healthy and happy and feed you all the... Right, there's a guilt to it. Yeah. If you're a smoker, you know that guilt. You just, I'm addicted. I know it's terrible for me, and yet, I just finished a meal, and I... That after meal cigarette is the very best thing. You smoked, right?
3: Yeah, of course.
1: And are you still on the vape?
3: Still doing the vape.
1: Okay, so
3: and
1: that's
3: funny because it's such a shame thing. I've been on a couple dates and I was like, yeah, I'm just, maybe I won't vape the whole time. Then I'm like, had dinner and I'm like, listen, I have a bad habit. Here it is. I'm just, you know, I'm laying it all out here on the first date. I'm not going to try to hide nothing.
1: Well, at least you don't stink like cigarettes.
3: Oh, they smell the whole house.
1: That is that thing where you take a shower and you're clean and then you light a cigarette and now you're nuked already. And that's just the start of the day. Anyway, I think we're taking better care of ourselves is my point. It used to be common to have over-the-hill parties for people who were turning 40. That's sort of middle age, your 40s. And I'll tell you, in my 40s, at least going into the beginning of them, I still felt great. I felt springy, spry, healthy. The creaks didn't come in until my later 40s. I don't know how that is for everybody else, but... And you're running a lot, right?
0: I run a lot, yeah.
1: Do your knees, like, have you always run?
0: Yes.
1: And do your knees,
0: they
1: no
0: feel
1: problem?
0: Fine. No.
1: Good for you.
0: Fine. I think people are taking better care of themselves, but also I watch some old shows. Like, I've been watching Rockford Files.
1: Yeah. What?
0: I know. It's really good, but it's hokey. And Jim Rockford, the lead guy, I can't remember the actor's name.
3: James Garner?
0: Yes. He's in The Notebook, which is one of my favorite movies.
1: We just watched that. I hadn't watched that my whole life until what? Was it a month ago?
2: Bob's Movie Club.
1: Until Bob's Movie Club. But it was just recent we did that. 2 months? Three months?
2: I have no idea.
1: Yeah, this year.
2: Yeah, this year.
0: It's so good.
1: It is good.
2: It's amazing.
0: But in Rockford Files, everybody who's 40 looks like they're 60.
1: Yes.
0: They dress in these weird, like, leisure suits and... They're always wearing like a suit jacket. And now when you're in your 40s, guys are wearing shorts and golf shirts. Like nobody dresses like an old person anymore.
1: It's completely different. And actually, it's funny. We were just talking about The Birdcage, which is Bob's Movie Club assignment
0: tomorrow,
1: for tomorrow.
0: 6:15.
1: And I finished The Birdcage last night. And Maddie just mentioned the moment that I caught last night while watching it, which is Robin Williams saying, I'm 50. And he's sitting on the bench with Nathan Lane and they're talking about their life together. And he says, I'm 50. What am I? And I'm thinking, well, I'm 57, dude. Like, man, that is crazy. But you're right. It used to look a lot older. I think people are wearing their age better. I've certainly had people go, you're what? And
0: sure.
1: I don't know if that's a compliment or you know, to be embarrassed about it.
0: You don't look your age. You don't act your age.
1: That's
0: for
1: sure.
0: That's a compliment.
1: In America, the average life expectancy is 77 for men and 81 for women. So those numbers have been steadily climbing. So 40 is roughly middle age, but I don't know if people in their 40s are feeling like they've hit that point. I don't know if we're seeing people go through, what was that term, midlife crisis?
0: Mm-hmm.
1: Do we see that as much now?
0: I think that happens at 60. Like you were talking about yesterday, how
1: gray
0: people
1: divorce.
0: Are getting divorced mm-hmm. later in life. I think that the crisis thing is happening in a positive way later in life. Because at 40, I don't know people who have a midlife crisis at 40. They're feeling great. They're partying.
1: They're even mentioning in the story, 40-somethings are doing marathons. They're opening new businesses. They're on the dating apps. They're having kids, changing careers. So it's changed considerably. Than when we were young.
0: Thankfully.
1: Well, and it's, yeah, I do think that's good. And it's weird. When I think about 60 and getting a divorce, I would think, well, yeah, you've got what? Hopefully 20 solid years left. Why would you sit in a marriage that's making you miserable? But then the other part of me is like, yeah, but you're on the back end. You're on the back nine. Should you?
0: Yeah.
1: I don't know. I guess it's about if you've got the money to walk. That's one of those stories where we were talking about it yesterday, the gray divorce. And I thought there are people in their car right now going, I should dump that guy.
0: Yeah.
1: I should leave that
0: lady. Life is too short. Even though you just said it could be 81 for women, life is too short to be unhappy.
1: Agreed. What is coming up in the trash?
0: Megan Fox, ridiculously good-looking human, right?
1: Yep.
0: Her ex-husband is sharing some secrets as to why the relationship failed and what her looks had to do with it. Details are next.
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1: It is the Sarah and Vinny show here on Alice. I am the other Sarah sitting in for Sarah Clark. She is on vacation, holding down the fort.
2: Yeah,
1: as best I can.
2: Sarah Clark, you're doing great, and we appreciate you being here. Sarah on the Air is where you can find other Sarah, the one we're talking to now. Sarah Clark will be back on Monday, but we've got some trash to do.
1: We do. There is a podcast called I Do Part 2, and Brian Austin Green, probably best known for Beverly Hills 90210, was talking about his split from Megan Fox. So he and Megan Fox were married for quite a while, 3 children together. They get divorced. She goes on to hang out with Machine Gun Kelly.
2: Mm-hmm.
1: He is now engaged to one of the dancers on Dancing with the Stars.
2: Brian Austin Green is.
1: Yes.
2: Okay.
1: So he said, my ex and I were together for almost 15 years, married for 10, and I got into the relationship because of physical attraction. He said, I would always be physically attracted to somebody and then build a relationship around that. After they broke up, him and Megan Fox, he realized, well, that's not a smart way to enter a relationship. So basically saying he got into this and stayed with Megan Fox because she's hot.
2: Well, I think a lot of people get into relationships with physical attraction. That's the beginnings. Look at the dating apps and tell me on the swiping.
1: Yeah.
2: How many people go, man, that person is butt ugly, but I bet they're friendly. And let's go, let's swipe right on that. That's not how that works.
1: I agree with you. And I have dated some, not now, obviously I'm married, but I had dated some ridiculously good looking people, but it stops because you realize there's no there. And then you move on. I've never married that person and procreated with them and then realized, oh, they're just hot.
2: Well, so what I would say about this guy in particular, first of all, is he's pretty handsome. He's in the business himself. Indeed. I know Megan Fox is a standout, good-looking lady. Could have modeled, or she's probably too short to model, and maybe that's why she ended up on film. But either way, she's gorgeous, like doesn't need to say a word, and she's that good-looking. That said, that's that industry.
1: Yeah.
2: You know, I mean, that's, you're dating the people who are also in show business, and you're meeting people who are great-looking. I get it. He got burnt hard. She walked right off and then was in the news or in the media talking about twin flames and her and MGK, which I think is funny. I think were you the one that used that term, Bob?
3: Yeah, with Taylor and Maddie.
2: That's where you used it.
3: Yeah.
2: Matt Healy and Taylor Swift are twin flames.
3: Yes.
2: Do you think she married the wrong guy?
3: No, I don't think she married. I don't think you should marry your twin flame, probably.
2: What?
3: I don't think you should. I mean, you have a lot of passion and excitement, but that doesn't mean you can build a sustainable partnership.
2: Oh, okay.
1: Okay, I can see that. I see what she's saying.
2: All right. Well, anyway, I'm sure I won't start looking it up now, but I am sure Brian Austin Green's new partner is smoking hot.
1: Of course she is.
3: Okay. Sharna Burgess.
2: What are you talking about, dude?
1: Yeah. I mean, and she's a professional dancer, so her body is also top notch. I mean, yeah, it's not like he's like, okay, looks don't matter, so I'm with this really ugly person.
2: Now, that said, I will say I have certainly dated all kinds of different people in my life, and you definitely want someone that you can hang with.
1: Yeah.
2: Like there was one lady who I thought she had all the stuff I wanted. I wanted to do her so badly. You know, that feeling where you're just like, this has to happen. And yet we could not get along. We didn't get along. We were just hanging. It was the very early. If you can't get along in the beginning.
1: Oh, yeah. I've had that happen too, where you're like, we're fighting and this is our third date.
2: Everything that was like a miss. It was like, how do you not understand what I like? And then there were these like instigating, you know, statements where I would go, oh my God, this is who we are together.
1: Yeah.
2: We should not be. And I didn't do it. We didn't do it. I walked away. We

0: It was the safest play.
1: Yeah, and look, everything worked out.
0: And it did work out. I met someone great, and we were able to hang and travel and do all the things where you would go, this will be the end of this, like, you know, a trip to wherever. And then it worked out.
1: Well, if you're looking for somewhere to go on a great date, Velvet 48, no need to drive to wine country. 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Vinny, what do you have on deck for us?
0: I'm going to do the story about the boat in the bay, which is the biggest story of the day. I was kind of, I didn't want to do it first, but it's got to be done. And I don't know what song we have coming up.
1: We have got Tame Impala. So you're going to find out what Vin has to say next on Alice 97.3.

0: Alice 97.3. It is the Sarah and Vinny Show. I am Sarah as well, but filling in for Sarah Clark, who is enjoying a week of vacation. A lot happening here in the Bay Area, but everyone talking about one story, tragic story in particular this morning, Vinny.
1: Yeah, so this, I saw this yesterday and was very surprised. I don't know, we still don't have a cause, or I haven't seen the cause of it. One person died, three people missing, and 16 were rescued right here in the Bay after a pontoon boat sank yesterday afternoon while carrying mostly family members as part of a memorial service. Crews arriving on

0: the scene near Alcatraz found a three-deck pontoon vessel fully underwater. The video I saw, you just see the top of the thing. So all three levels are completely submerged. And we were just talking about it off the air. I don't know if people who get on boats are willing to get on without being able to swim. Mm-hmm. Like, I don't, you know, you just get on, you figure this thing's going to be fine. What's the problem? But there, that might be one of the reasons.
1: The other thing I had heard is that I had mentioned this earlier, that there's flooding down in San Diego mm-hmm. because of the king tides. They said that area also, obviously everyone is experiencing the king tides, made it more treacherous in that waterway than it even normally is.
0: And it's normally pretty treacherous. And I should say, like, the water's really cold and the seas are rough there. So it's not an easy swim. I can't think of the name of the, there is a swim from the beach to Alcatraz and back. Yeah. That some hardcore sort of triathlon types are willing to do. But in general, you wouldn't go swimming that far out into the bay. You do that little marina pool sometimes, but total people aboard 20, rescued 16. So far, one person passed, missing, they say three. So it doesn't look great, and I still don't have a cause, but that is one of the big stories you need to know about today. They say that it launched from St. Francis Yacht Club here in the city. And again, no cause as of yet, but I'll update you on that as soon as I can.
1: Some are saying they are trying to figure out a cause, but it could have been extra weight. It was a lot of people on the boat. So, I mean, obviously we are going to be learning more and finding out more as this goes on, but a sincerely tragic story.
0: I actually hadn't known that that was a memorial of some kind. Like, it's so tragic. One of the things that's really cool to do, to switch stories now, they used to have this thing called Rocket Boat right here in, do you know that? Have you done it?
2: I never did it. I always wanted to.
0: Rocket Boat is, they just play like loud music and jam around the bay on this boat. And it looks super fun. So there are some good times to be had. Unfortunately, this didn't end well, and we'll get more info as it comes out. But there's that story. We talked earlier about middle age. It was one of the stories, one of my first stories that I did. And we were kind of mentioning how people are living longer now, and many are staying home longer as well. So that's one of the things that I missed in the story when I first did it, was as we are sort of hitting our 40s, like, I moved out at 18. When did you move out?
1: 17.
0: That's gone now. Yeah. Like, and I moved out. Part of the reason was I wanted to be on my own so I could do my own thing. Mm-hmm. Like, having, my dad was very much a my house, my rules, bro.
1: Okay.
0: And so there was no like rolling in at, you know, midnight. And I just needed to be able to roll in at midnight. Like, that's the life I was leading. Anyway, also, not only are kids staying home longer, they're buying houses later in life. So all this stuff
1: having
0: is just
1: kids later in life.
0: Absolutely. I didn't have my kids till I was 45.
1: Yeah. And that's considered old.
0: Way old. Way late. Yeah.
1: And, women having children later, they call it a geriatric pregnancy. You're like, what?
0: They do. One of the stories that we've joked about here, I have a friend that's a doctor, and I went mountain biking with him, and then we went to lunch and we're talking, and he goes, yeah, over 35, your eggs are decrepit.
1: Oh.
0: And that is a reality. And I was like,
1: you can't find a better word than decrepit.
0: That was the word. And jeez. I just went, whoa. Exactly.
1: Yeah.
0: And when I told Sarah that, she just, exactly, that the word is, it's a brutal word.
1: It is.
0: And yet that is the reality if you're going to have kids.
1: They say like your number of eggs decreases as you get older, and being in your early 20s is when you have the most eggs. But decrepit?
0: We're doing things a lot later in life, which leads me to my next story, which is these dating apps. As people, again, tying back to a story we did earlier, are getting divorced in their 50s and 60s and sort of hitting the scene. And I know a lot of people, like my parents got married at 20, you know, and they were high school sweethearts.
1: Aww.
0: which is, it is an all, but that's it's nice. Also not happening anymore. That is not the way. And I would, if my kids came to me and said, I've got this great guy and I'm in high school, I would say, you're nuts. That is ridiculous. You need to live your entire 20s single.
1: Did you see the story of, I cannot remember this guy's name. I believe he is a soccer star. And him and his wife got married in their teens, and they just married off his daughter at 16. 16 and I think 17 or 16 and 18. And they are like, it's the best thing you can do. Get married young. We encourage everybody to get married young.
0: Really?
1: 16? Think back to 16-year-old you.
0: I was so derelict. I was not in any way, shape, or form ready to have responsibility for anybody, including myself. This leads me to the dating service that's taken off on college campuses. It's called Ditto. Why is this different? It's a full-on AI experience, bringing profiles to life as agents. It matches you with one person every week and even plans out your date. So as we're hitting the dating scene, and this is, you know, Facebook started on college campuses and then went wide. In fact, I remember hearing about it and people saying, you can't join, you're not in college. I was already too old. But then they launched it wide, and so I imagine this will as well. Dating apps have been around a while. I remember at first it was, you met online?
1: Yes. Match.com? What is wrong with you?
0: Yuck. You know, and now it is, I would say, the norm. Would you say that?
2: I don't know any other way to find a date other than that or
0: you're on the
2: media.
0: Scene, right?
2: Yeah.
0: And so you've had two dates recently from?
2: I've had a couple dates, yeah. And
0: good, bad? Possibilities?
2: Good, one with more possibilities.
0: Okay, all right.
2: The AI thing is pretty interesting to me. I actually just had a matchmaker reach out to me.
1: Oh, okay.
2: Looking for men for women in San Francisco. Like, I guess the women pay to find men. I'm like, nobody's going to pay for me, but sure. But that's, you know, that's the only other thing I've that I would know, because I don't go to bars, you know? Like, if you go to bars, yeah, you can... But I don't think people are going to bars like we used to.
0: Well, it's funny to think that someone who met their partner at a bar is going to look down on someone who met their partner on an app.
1: And it depends which app, though, because there are some people who met on Tinder and then wound up actually having a relationship. And people are like, wait, you met on Tinder? So you guys just hooked up on the first date and then decided you liked each other.
0: There is that. I mean, you can meet someone and click.
2: There's a lot of people on Tinder looking for long-term relationships, believe it or not.
1: So here's my question about this AI. I forgot what it's called.
0: It's called Ditto. It's a full-on AI experience that involves bringing your profiles to life as agents, and they'll be matching you up and even sending you on the date.
1: Okay, so now a younger generation doesn't know how to communicate in person, and they don't know how to plan a date. Just have AI do it. I'm not going to do that. And what happens if AI were to, you know, malfunction or something? Like, I don't know how to plan a date. I guess I'll just be celibate.
0: I want to believe that this will shake out in the end. We do have Scott Budman coming up, by the way, who is our tech news guy. And we can talk to him about this and a lot more.
1: It's coming up at 7:30.
0: That's coming up at 7:30. It is weird to think, like, my daughter, I was driving home and my 7-year-old called me on her, I won't say the name, but it's that thing that you say. She just said, call dad, and the phone started ringing, and she's 7. She's using AI to make phone calls for her. Like, that's where we're headed, everybody.
1: Anyway,
0: Ditto is a new app. It's a full-on AI agent. We'll see if that sort of ends up working for people. It's here in California, and it's here for college students, so... If you've used it, 800-400-3697, text us and tell us how it works. And coming up,
1: one of the Bay Area's nude beaches is being shut down in the middle of this heat wave. Which one and what does it mean for beachgoers? We will tell you next here on Alice 97.3.
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0: 97.3, we are live from downtown San Francisco. Sarah Clark is on vacation this week. I am the other Sarah filling in. It is the other Sarah and Vinny show. And boy, you're going to want to hear this story. A beloved Bay Area nude beach is getting a dress code. Yes, you will have to wear clothing. State park officials announced that San Gregorio Ranch, it's a 245-acre oceanfront property. This is on the San Mateo Coast. It will be adding to neighboring San Gregorio State Beach. What does that mean? State Beach? You got to put some clothes on. So if it's a regular old beach, then you can take your clothes off.
1: So the only nude beach that I really know of in the Bay Area is Baker Beach. That's very famously clothing optional. It's right by the bridge. So the views are unbelievable as you're looking at the Golden Gate Bridge, where the sort of the ocean meets the bay. It's beautiful.
0: It sounds like a Journey song.
1: It's well, it's really, it is like one of those just views where you can't believe it. I've been down there, and in fact, when we first moved here, I went down to Baker Beach and did tan naked. But if you've listened to this show, you probably know my story, and I'm going to share it with you just because it's so stupid. It's beyond belief. In the early days of the Sarah and Vinny show, there's this brewer named Jim Cook. He's the guy behind Sam Adams. Yeah. He came through and we had him as a sponsor, and he did this huge thing in Turks and Caicos where he hired radio stations to come out, and there were buckets of his beer on the walkways, and it was a thing that we took a listener to, and we went out and broadcast from Turks and Caicos, and it was a cool big event.
0: Yeah,
1: and a lot of radio people were there. In fact, a couple of people I knew and was like, oh my gosh, this is going to be so fun. At one point though, I just decided I'm going to walk down the beach, and I just went way by myself out into the middle of nowhere, and I was just laying there naked. I'm just kicking back. There's nobody around. I'm not thinking anything of it. And all of a sudden I start to hear this sound, like sort of material flapping in the wind. It turns out that I had walked down the beach and had laid my towel down next to the landing spot for all the people doing parachute jumping. Oh. And there was literally a big giant red X right at the top of the sand there that I had no idea. I didn't look. I didn't notice it. I didn't pick up on where I'd put myself. But I'm laying there naked as I look up and realize there are parachute people landing like right behind me. So, of course, I put on my trunks and walked away, but only me. I mean, yeah. Just so stupid.
0: Of all the places.
1: So nude beaches, I think, are cool, though. I know that, you know, it's a little weird if you go to a beach to, you know, hook up, and there are those people out there.
0: There are plenty of those.
1: But I think it's cool.
0: I think if you go to a nude beach, fine, that's what you choose to do. But it's when you go to a nude beach and don't know it's a nude beach till you get there. So it was early in the morning. I'm in Greece. I'm with my husband. And he's going to go for a snorkel.

0: cool about just being in nature and taking some sun
1: Yeah.
0: and so I don't know. I don't know San. I pass San Gregorio all the time. Never surfed in that area, and I've never seen naked people there. So I don't know how many people will miss it.
1: Well, do we have more that people can go to when
0: Yeah,
1: they find
0: so
1: out this is done?
0: Baker Beach is the one, I think, and it's right by the bridge, and you can find it. Look it up. Black's Beach is a again. I had there's one in San Diego, there's one in Santa Cruz, and there's one in Marin. I don't know the one in Santa Cruz is a nude beach, but the one in Marin is, they say, a secluded stretch,
1: Okay.
0: popular with naturists and accessible by hiking trails. So you'd have to hike out to it. Gray Whale Cove in San Mateo, south of Pacifica. I don't know if that's clothing optional either, but it says it is. So, okay. And Red Rock Beach in Marin, a small secluded beach that has attracted nude sunbathers for decades.
1: There are a lot of celebrities that are known for liking to be naked. Dave Franco, James Franco's brother, is married to a great comedian named Alison Brie,
0: Yeah.
1: and she was on, I think it's Glow, a Netflix show. She was on Community. She said she loves being naked and to surprise people. So she'll be in her trailer and just run down the hall naked, and people are like, "What?" Like, no, that's just Alison Brie being naked.
0: I think that's kind of funny, but I also understand she's a lady and people aren't going to go, oh, gross, like they would with a
1: No.
0: guy. Most guys would be like, HR, you know, they'll call HR and be like, this guy's gross and
1: Do you
0: yuck.
1: remember when Orlando Bloom, he was with Katy Perry at the time, and he was out on like a paddleboard or something,
0: Yes.
1: completely naked, thought nothing of it, and women everywhere were like trying to find the unedited pictures because
0: They're out there.
1: Orlando Bloom.
0: Bob, nude beaches?
2: Pro, of course.
0: You will.
2: Of course. I've done one in Europe.
0: You just posted pictures of your trip to Michigan
2: Yeah,
0: on the
2: Northern
0: lake.
2: Michigan.
0: Those places, no one's getting nude there though, right?
2: No.
0: Okay.
2: Although, I mean, if you're really alone, you
0: You
2: can do
0: could.
2: whatever you
0: Why
2: want.
0: not? Yeah, no, I agree. I think that a lot of spots end up being you are alone for hours. You could do what you want.
2: Yeah, Susan and I went out on the boat one day and it had just rained. And so there was nobody around. And I took my top off, worked on those tan lines.
0: Good for
1: I
0: you.
1: like swimming naked.
0: I also like the skinny dipping is the
1: Yeah.
0: term I was looking for. I like skinny dipping too. Yeah, for
1: Yeah.
0: sure.
1: There's something very freeing about it, but then sometimes you think you're by yourself and realize that you're not. All right, Vin, my friend, what do we have coming up?
0: We've got our good friend Scott Budman coming up right after these on Alice.

0: we're starting to see some pictures of the ring, and it's massive.
1: Oh, Taylor's ring?
0: I'm so surprised. It's Alice 97.3. Sarah Clark is on vacation. It's the other Sarah with Vinny.
1: That's right. And we've got Scott Budman on the line. A bunch of stuff has come through. And so I'll bring a couple things up for him. And I know he's probably got some stuff cooking as well. Good morning, Scott. Are you there?
2: I am. Good morning and hi.
1: Hi. So first of all, it was wonderful to party with you at Sarah Clark's party last weekend. Nice to see you and the missus.
2: It was great to see you as well. That was really nice.
1: Super fun. Awesome. Now, yeah. Listen, I'm getting an echo. Do you hear that as well?
2: No, you sound good to me.
1: Oh, okay.
3: No, you've got an echo on your side, Scott. I don't know if your headphones are up real loud or something.
2: Oh, sorry.
3: There we go.
2: I'm not sure.
1: Hello.
2: Everything sounds... Hello, hello.
1: It still did. Do you want to keep going, or should we try and get off and fix it?
3: Let's
1: play that other song.
3: Back. We'll bring him back in a second. And
1: sorry, everyone, we're getting a weird echo. I don't know if you're hearing it.
0: There, yeah.
1: You hear it as well. Okay,
0: yeah.
1: Let's jump out, play a song. Scott, please stand by. We'll come back and fix this, and then there's a ton of stuff, including that data story, which was on the front page of the Merc the other day. I need you to help me. Do I need to get in on that or not after we get through this song? Maddie.
0: Which will happen in a second.
3: Yeah, sorry. I wasn't prepared for this.
1: Yeah, none of us were.
0: Well, we heard him and he sounded fine. And then all of a sudden he didn't sound so fine.
1: Right.
0: So.
3: All right, here we go.

0: Dallas 97.3. It is the Sarah and Vinny show. The other Sarah in for the vacationing Sarah Clark. Having a little bit of technical difficulty trying to get our friend Scott back on. Scott Budman will be joining us as soon as we can figure that out, because I know we've got big questions for him. So we're going to tweak that out. That sounded weird. We're going to figure out what we need to do to get him on. And in the meantime, tell you something happening with Ariana Grande. Two stories about Ariana Grande. She is dropping out of American Horror Story season 13, citing scheduling conflicts. So she's out on tour, but she's supposed to be in American Horror Story, which is a huge show with, you know, a ton of famous folk on there. She's already worked with Ryan Murphy before, and so this was like a reunion. Everything's great. She's like, I'm too busy. So everyone returning this season, Jessica Lange, Sarah Paulson, Evan Peters, Angela Bassett, Kathy Bates, Emma Roberts, Billy Lord, and Gabori Sidibe. No Ariana Grande.
1: You know, she was surprisingly good in that role in Wicked, so I enjoyed it. But I also think, while I may not find Ariana Grande that likable, she's so freaking talented.
0: Oh, yeah.
1: Like, that girl can sing, her music's great, and she was good in Wicked. And she does those, she does mean impressions. Like,
0: oh, does she really?
1: Oh, so good. Like, I want to say it's on Fallon. Yeah. I don't really watch the late night shows. I only see, you know, the occasional clip, but she's really good.
2: She does a great Jennifer Coolidge.
0: No kidding.
1: Yeah, yeah, she's really, she's a really talented young lady. I'm not a big fan of her as a human being, but
0: has she done something that in particular, or...
1: There were some things in her youth that she made, you know, sort of got into the news with, licking donuts and some anti-American sentiment that I'm okay with all that stuff. Like,
0: I forgot about that.
1: That's what's great about America. You cannot like it and still live here. Yeah. I'm okay with that part. But then the guy that she got with that was just had a kid with a late, like...
0: That's not okay.
1: Yeah,
0: and they've broken up, by the way.
1: Yes.
0: And now word is she is back with her ex-boyfriend.
3: The ex-boyfriend is the one she was with in the donut shop.
1: Are you kidding me?
3: Not at all. That's that boyfriend.
1: Okay, so Ricky. I don't even know the whole story about that relationship. I'm familiar with her being with the guy that she made music with, that Mac Miller guy. Mm-hmm. And those albums are good. Like, those songs were huge hits. So
0: yeah, this is Ricky Alvarez. They dated for a year in 2015. Word is they're taking it slow. But let me ask this question. Does it ever work? Like, you broke up for a reason and then you get back together. Does that ever work? Or do you get reminded, oh yeah, we broke up because that thing you do really bugs me?
1: I think that can be both. I was just talking to Bob about that term twin flame, she's kind of got it more figured out than I do, but it's not so much the person that you end up with. It's that person that you probably shouldn't end up with, right? Like, the twin flame thing is that childish, hot, red hot
3: relationship. Yeah, you're burning together.
1: Right.
3: You're on fire, but that's not sustainable for a good life.
1: Right.
3: In my opinion.
1: I do think it's possible these two had that thing where it's, you know, red hot, mm-hmm. but not sustainable, as opposed to being able to be grown up and manage your lives and not ducking out of everything to...
0: Yeah.
1: It's just kind of, I think that twin flame is almost that immature love.
3: Yeah, and I think that's Ariana's problem. I think she's chasing that over and over again. That's why she gets into something that's inappropriate with someone who's married or someone who's in a relationship, and then it burns bright, and then she's like, oh, I'm over this. I don't really want to see you without your teeth brushed.
0: Well, and maybe, you know, she has this breakup with the guy who is married with the new baby, and they break up, and maybe she's lonely and this guy is familiar. But occasionally you hear the story of this 80-year-old couple and they were high school sweethearts. Life took them in different directions and then they get back together, and it's sort of a beautiful story.
1: I do think that's possible, and that's what I was getting at. There's a lot of different ways that can go, but I really find her off-putting. Mm. Like, Ariana Grande, even in her lyrics, she's someone where you just hear the stuff. What's the one where she buys everything? Do you know that song, Bob? I want it, I bought it. I want it. I got it.
3: I like it. I want it. I bought it.
1: It's such a vapid, empty song. It's so lame. It's such a, like, for me, that's off-putting. I don't know for anybody else. Maybe they think that's cute or something to admire, but I don't find that admirable at all. But anyway, we'll have to wait and see. What's the guy's name again?
0: Ricky Alvarez.
1: Ricky Alvarez. Now, is he a celebrity that I don't know about?
0: I don't believe so. I know that when she broke up, he was like all over the place saying, hey, Ariana, I'm still here. You're so great.
3: He was an Argentina soccer player.
1: Oh, okay.
0: Well, we know what he's doing later on today. Okay, so we are going to take a quick break. And when we come back, Scott Budman will be here.
1: Woo!
0: We are going to figure out everything that went wrong. And we are excited to talk to him because Vinny has pressing questions about safety and security of your identity. And that is next on 97.3 Alice.

0: Alice 97.3 live from downtown San Francisco. If there was ever any doubt that we're live, well, the past 15 minutes has certainly shown that we are. I am the other Sarah in for Sarah Clark, who is on vacation. And Vinny, I think we've got all of our issues worked out.
1: Scott Budman is standing by. This Scott Budman report is brought to you by Mirastar Federal Credit Union appearance with our own Maddie and Bob.
2: Yeah.
1: Join Maddie and Bob this Saturday for Stuff the Bus. Come by Mirastar Federal Credit Union, 255 North White Road, San Jose, California, from 9A to 1P. That's a long appearance, guys. And bring a new backpack and school gear donations. You want to?
2: Yeah, absolutely. This is a great cause. A lot of kids don't have new stuff going. And if you remember that first day of school, everybody's got their new stuff on.
1: Mm-hmm.
2: This is just a way to make sure that you can take care of some kids that can't afford that.
3: I love this. My mom and I used to do things like this all the time when I was a kid. So I'm very much looking forward to it.
1: Yeah, we've done this stuff before. It is a really good cause. So join Maddie and Bob at Mirastar Federal Credit Union in San Jose this Saturday from 9 to 1. And now we introduce our good friend, Scott Budman. You can find him on all the socials at Scott Budman. And he always does really cool stories on the social media as well as on your television, NBC Bay Area, and on Alice. He is on the Alice News Network. He's our premier reporter, and we bring him up now. Scott, are you there?
4: I am. Hello. I hope this sounds good.
1: We're rolling with it. So listen, I
4: I'm
1: saw
4: nervous
1: this
4: about meeting Sarah. So that's my problem.
0: I'm a very terrible person.
4: Yeah.
1: on the Merck News early this week, there was a story about deleting data and the people that are responsible for. Do you know about this at all? And what, I don't know if I'm supposed to sign up and if my data getting deleted is a good thing. We've all been hacked. We've all gotten those, you know, stories where, sorry, your info has been stolen and it's probably on the dark web, but we'll protect you by signing you up for, you know, Equifax or whatever. It's like, well, that's not protection. What is this about, Scott? What do you know?
4: Yeah, this is about protection. And I think this is something that we should do. And this is something, a law that passed a few years ago to bring more privacy to us as online users. And yeah, our data is out there. We don't know how it's being used. And it could be anything from our email to, you know, things that are easily accessible that normally we don't mind. If someone has our email, maybe we just get a few extra emails. But if it gets to our address, if it gets to our credit card information, our social security information, this stuff can be dangerous. And eventually it could go from either, oh, look, on my credit card statement, I bought something that I didn't know I bought. That's fixable. But there's identity theft and these things last years, and it can be a real big problem. And it used to be that you would have to hit these data brokers individually. And by data brokers, I mean these brokers out there that literally collect and hoover up all sorts of information, private information on individuals, and that gets sold, and that's why you get emails or texts or all of these things. Some of them are just reaching out trying to get you to buy something, but others are trying to get into your computer or your phone, and you know, they're bad actors. They want to actually take money, take data, you know, use the system. And so you can now opt out of all of these things at once. And I think it's a good idea because, look, our stuff is going to go where we want it to go, but we need to worry about where we don't want it to go.
1: Right. Well, I've definitely seen people who've had their identity stolen, and you end up having to clean that mess up yourself. Like, right. No one comes along and says, you bought a car in Mississippi, and I've never been to Mississippi. Well, too bad. You owe us money for this car you bought. Wait a minute. What? And it turns out your identity's been stolen. They got a loan. They bought a car. Whoever they is, nobody knows. And it's your job to straighten that stuff out. So where do we go to sign up for this delete data then?
4: There is something where you can now fill out a form. It's the California Privacy Protection Agency.
1: Okay.
4: And, you know, I hate to give out these things because I don't know if people are driving, but it's privacy. So this is all about privacy.ca, like California.gov. And right there, they will take you to this site And that allows you to go to the delete request and opt out platform, DROP, like drop, on privacy.ca.gov. You just fill out some basic information. And yeah, there's some irony here that we have to give some information in order to. But what happens is these brokers have to.
0: Social security number, date of birth, right. Mother's maiden name.
4: Fortunately, it's very basic stuff.
1: Okay,
4: and
1: good.
4: It doesn't that. But these brokers actually, by law, now have to find us. And so the way they find us is through an email address, maybe a number. And they then have to get rid of our data, stop tracking us, stop selling our information. That is now a law. It's known as the Delete Act. And people haven't been taking advantage of it all that much. But there's a deadline coming up in August where by August, those data brokers have to get rid of our data. They have to start processing these requests that we make. And that's why it's getting in the news right now. The other reason is a more insidious reason, because of these AI fakes. People can use our data for even more nefarious ways and use AI to track us down. And that's why this is even more dangerous. You know, and we've talked about how AI impersonations, AI fraud can take our images, not to mention our information, and put it into the hands of the wrong people doing the wrong things. So privacy right now is really more important than ever. And, you know, it's rare that we end up praising a government act, perhaps, but this is a really good one to say, here's a way that you can keep your information a little safer, because all those data brokers have to delete your information from their files.
0: Scott Budman, question for you about that. You said it's a law and everyone has to do it, have to follow this mandate. Do we believe they're actually going to, or is this going to be like the spam calls where you opt out and they just pop up again?
1: And you still get them anyway, right? Yeah.
4: That's exactly what I was thinking. And that's what I'm curious about, because for a little while, there was a little bit of effect to that where it's like, aha. But what turns out to do, you have to do that individually. And so you can get rid of one data broker at a time and they won't call you. But you're now getting calls from, I don't know, you know, auto repair places that are really not auto repair places, or bridge tolls, or, hey, I've got this great stock offer. So that's still a problem. It'll be interesting to see here, at least in the state of California, if this gets rid of all the data brokers, because they are just a menace. And so this is a way to say, hey, they all at the same time have to get rid of all your data and stop processing this. And they have to do it starting in August. And believe me, we'll be tracking this to see if it works or not. But so far, getting rid of spam and getting rid of these calls, you're absolutely right, has been whatever that myth is of the guy that has to push the rock up the hill every day and then it rolls back down.
1: Right,
4: Sisyphus,
1: right.
4: I think. Sisyphus. Anyway, it's just an ongoing thing that hasn't gotten better in a long, long time. And so this is something to try, but you're right. We don't know yet if it's going to work.
1: You're hearing Scott Budman, lead reporter on the Alice News Network. You also might see him on your TV at NBC Bay Area, and he's on the socials at Scott Budman. And I have so many more things I want to talk to you about, but it looks like we've run out of time. Let me repeat the thing about the deleting your data, because I do realize our data has been sold 1,000 times over, but I want out any way I can get out. So it's privacy.ca.gov. Is that right, Scott?
4: Exactly. And then they'll show you a site that's called Drop, which is the delete request and opt-out platform. You have, you know, a couple of weeks to do this, for them to start. And then we'll know if by August they're actually dropping our data and not selling our data. And maybe we see a little bit of a layoff on the spam. And more importantly, you know, perhaps our stuff is just a little bit safer. This affects everybody of all ages. And then

0: And I think if we can come on and say, this is working, even more people will do it. It's not all that hard.
1: The greatest reporter of all times, ladies and gentlemen, Scott Budman. Thank you for being on with us.
2: Scott,
1: I'm going to try and get
2: you
1: on again later this week because there's a ton of stuff to talk about that we haven't gotten to yet. But for now, thank you, Scott Budman. And
0: thank
1: more
0: you. Nice to meet you, Sarah
1: and Vinny after these.

0: 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Make it loud.
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0: It's the Sarah and Vinny Show on Alice 97.3. I am the other Sarah hanging out this week until Sarah returns from vacation on Monday. 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
1: 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Okay, so first I want to mention other Sarah that's in with us this week while Sarah Clark is on vacation. You can find her on the socials at Sarah on the Air. At Sarah on the Air. Give her a follow and check her out. She's wonderful. She's been very helpful for us this week. We appreciate you very much. Okay. Also, I wanted to mention Spain moves on, and the next round of the semifinals is today at noon. England versus Argentina at noon today. Also, while driving in, the view of over the Oakland Hills there, while they were darkened with the sun rising, it was absolutely spectacular, beautiful, but also another hot day. Not as hot as it's been. Yesterday, I think, was our peak, and I know we hit triple digits all over the bay, so be prepared for maybe about 5 degrees less, but still pretty hot. We'll cool down about 10 degrees tomorrow, which I'm looking forward to. It was 80 in my house when I sort of woke up, and that's just, it's too much. So the first story I have for you is the clock changing. Are you ready to say goodbye to it for good? The U.S. House voted yesterday to pass a measure to enact year-round daylight savings time across the country. You're all for it.
0: Yes. Absolutely.
1: Bobby?
2: Absolutely.
1: You're for it too?
0: Yeah. You're not?
2: It's the later one, right, that we're getting?
1: It's what we're doing now. Yes, we'll just stay in this.
2: Please.
1: Okay.
2: It's when it gets dark at 4 p.m. It's so depressing.
0: Worst. Yes.
1: So for these hours that we work, I prefer the other clock because then I can climb in bed and it's dark.
0: Oh.
1: So yeah, that is the thing. I certainly can go to the extent that Sarah Clark,

0: who's usually here, she's blacked out her whole room, like blacked it out. And I haven't done that because I'm just not that handy. And I don't, you know, I think about
1: Ask
0: it in
1: your
0: the
1: wife.
0: moment. I think about it in the moment when I'm getting in bed and, oh man, I really got to, you know, shut these, get this light out of here. But then I forget as soon as I wake up and move on with my day.
1: So the question, I don't know if you have the answer to this, Vinny, what happens next? Like, I'm pretty bad when it comes to, you know, House and Senate and where things go. What's the next hurdle, or is there one?
0: So there is one. So the U.S. House voted yesterday to pass this measure. What's funny is with all the things happening and the attacks in Iran and all this stuff, this is finally, you know, come to the surface. We've been voting for this forever.
1: Years.
0: And finally it's come to the, okay. It means daylight saving time across the country year round. Congress is moving this forward. Let's see here. It will now head to the Senate for approval before going to the president for his signature.
1: And do we think the Senate is going to do this, or is this just another waste of time?
0: People have been asking for this for a long time. So
2: it'll get through the Senate. It's Trump's all into it. So,
0: oh, he's into
1: fantastic.
0: It. Yeah. So he'll sign it, you think?
2: Well, this is, you know, he needs a little good news, I guess. You know, this is a good press.
0: Okay. Well, then
1: maybe that is why it's going forward, because we need some good news.
0: Some good news. Well, that's, and if you're into it, then that's great. I also would prefer one or the other.
1: Right.
0: So,
1: not
0: changing at all. So while I would be fine with standard or daylight saving, just the whole, let's change the clocks again. Every time we go through it, we're like, didn't we vote for this already? So I'm excited to see this actually happen. How's my time, Maddie?
2: Yeah, quick one.
0: Okay, great. I love this. I have an Apple Watch. Now, this isn't an ad for an Apple Watch, but I love the tracking your steps. I love knowing your calories. It's one of my, if I had to get rid of any technology, the last one I'd get rid of is my watch.
1: Wow.
0: I love it.
1: Okay.
0: So while people use smartwatches or these smart rings, other tech to track their activity and biometrics, there's a new one. Scientists have created a wearable you can paint directly onto your skin, basically like a temporary tattoo.
1: Whoa.
0: It can even be something fun like a cartoon shark or a flower. They say it's kind of like a temp tattoo that you'd put on, and it would track your stuff. So marathoners could do this. My wife's a runner. You're a runner. Yeah. Do you track your stuff?
1: I don't.
0: At all?
1: Nothing. Nothing.
0: And you?
1: I'm such a Luddite. I have no technology, no Quora, no Apple Watch.
0: And is that by, like, you've not tried it, or you tried it and went, I don't like
1: I've
0: it?
1: I've never tried it.
0: Oh, okay.
1: I know, like, I'll run on a treadmill, or I'll use the app Map My Run, which will tell me, like, the lady comes on, she's like, you have reached 2 miles.
0: Right.
1: And then you turn around and, you know, you hit 4.
0: Uh-huh.
1: So I don't have anything that tells me, oh, you only had 1,200 steps today, you're 700 short of what you want.
0: I have, so honestly, I would have said to you, like, if you were selling me the watch and you said, you're going to love this, I would have said, I know I won't. It's the standard watch that everyone wears. I don't want to wear the same thing everybody else is wearing. That's ridiculous. I got the thing, tried it. I freaking love it. I love having that data and that info. It helps me keep track of, wow, I had a lazy day, or I had a busy day and didn't get to anything.
1: Yeah.
0: I want to know that I can get back out there tomorrow and make that up a little bit. So in this case, these are just, they're calling them smart temporary tattoos.
1: Can I put it on my lower back?
0: A tramp stamp?
1: Yeah.
0: I think you can. Anyway, this is something that I'm excited to see actually come to market.
1: Do we have a price point?
0: I don't have a price point yet.
1: Might be just too new. I'm intrigued by that. And I don't even have any tattoos, so that would be a little bit weird for me. But the technology, as opposed to wearing a essentially piece of jewelry on my wrist, I would be more into having a...
0: It looks super cool. So anyway, that's something that's coming. We're going to break real fast and come back after these with...
1: Oh, it is time to scare a new generation into falling asleep. Fall asleep. It is the Freddy reboot. Detail. You're like, Freddy? Who's Freddy? Well, we'll tell you the details next on Alice.
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1: For Aaron Balogun entered this World Cup as a name. He left the group stage as the U.S. men's national team's leading man. The 25-year-old striker scored 3 goals through the tournament, powering the Americans through a group stage many predicted would be a battle. But his moment turned controversial fast. A straight red card in the round of 32 against Bosnia and Herzegovina threatened to sideline their top scorer for the biggest match of the cycle. And then things escalated even more. The White House got involved, and the one-game ban was suspended. Would a golden generation finally deliver on American soil or crumble under the weight of expectation? That question would define the entire tournament. Will 2030 finally be the year the U.S. breaks through?
0: Stay tuned to this Odyssey station for more Stories from the Pitch.

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0: Alice 97.3. Sarah Clark is on vacation, as the other Sarah with Vinny here on Alice. And we have had some really interesting news stories this morning, including one that I think most people were happy about. Vin just told us the latest on daylight savings time.
1: Yeah, 800-400-3697 is our text number, and Maddie's on the show.
2: A lot of people are not happy about it.
0: Really?
2: Yeah, 408. Heck no to permanent daylight savings time. That's Rachel in San Jose. We've got one from the 510. No, to this time clock. I don't want it to be dark until 9 a.m. in the winter. And who needs it to be light and

0: till 9 p.m. I'm with Vinny. We need the other clock. Let it be light no later than 7 a.m. in the winter, and it would be light at like 4:30 a.m. in summer. That's glorious for us early risers. That's Julie in Dublin.
1: Damn, that's a good point.
2: I'm with them. I would rather be on the standard time, but I whatever we decide, it'll be easier to adjust to that permanently.
1: Yes,
2: than
1: no
2: to constantly
1: changing.
2: Be dealing yeah. with the changes.
0: 415, catching the bus going to work at 7 a.m. when it's dark is scary. So I disagree. My friend was mugged in the dark morning. I disagree with not changing the clock. Just one for you from 707. They're no longer tramp stamps. They're now called cake toppers.
1: Oh. Cake toppers.
3: Yeah, I haven't heard that.
1: Okay, I feel better. I did hear that tattoo trend is back amongst the young generation. Oh.
2: You know what's so funny? I have a good friend. He is, there's no other way to put it. He's a badass. He's a tough guy. But he jokes about it a lot, too. He has a tramp stamp.
1: Wow.
2: He didn't get it at the time when that was known as a tramp stamp. He had it before that. But then that came along and became a thing. And there he is with his lower back tattoo.
1: Yeah.
2: Now, I wouldn't want to say anything. No one should say anything to this guy in particular.
1: About his cake topper?
2: Yeah. But he's got one. He'll joke about it. I have a tramp stamp.
1: Uh-huh. Oh, adorable. You can always call or text 800-400-3697. 800-400-3697. What do you think is the scariest movie of all time? There is a question for you. Asking because they are going to reboot A Nightmare on Elm Street. To some people, 1984's movie with Freddy Krueger is one of the scariest movies of all time.
2: I haven't watched a lot of those old movies in a long time, but I do remember loving them. Mm. I do like scary movies. One of my favorite scary movies is called The Ring.
1: Oh, yeah.
2: I watched that by myself with a baseball bat on a rainy night, like, you know, all the lights off. And the reason I had the bat is because I do love the scare. I love that whole... And I'm just sitting there waiting for it to jump scare me and
1: is
2: all that.
1: Is that like your cuddle?
2: Yes,
1: buddy?
2: I cuddled it. I think I love these movies. So I don't know about the reboot. I do realize, though, that technology's come such a long way. I'm sure they could make a better movie, right?
1: Yeah, and I was going to say a better Freddy Krueger, but he was pretty great.
2: He was good, yeah.
1: He was pretty terrifying, like his all, you know, molten skin.
2: Yeah. He was, those were great. And so let me look up real fast while you're doing your story, but how many were there? Do you even have that in front of you?
1: I do not, but I am going to guess six.
0: I say seven.
2: Seven?
1: Bob, are you going to guess? Oh, she's looking. You're going to cheat.
3: I was going to get the answer for
2: you. Yeah, do it, please, because I'm not finding it. Oh, movies. Here we go. Oh, there's a ton.
1: Really?
2: One, 2, 3, 4, 5, 6, 7, 8, 9.
1: What?
2: 10, 11.
3: Come on. Oh, I'm seeing 9.
2: You see 9. Okay. Yeah. Maybe some of these are repeats. I'm trying to count them quick, but there's a lot.
1: They have to be direct to DVD.
2: There are a lot. Yes.
3: There was 5 in the 80s alone.

0: was Jason.
1: Uh-huh.
0: Those were great.
2: Really?
0: Yeah, I love those horror movies. They're great.
2: Okay, so what do you guys think? Scariest movie of all time, Vinny?
1: I love The Ring. I love that just moment and that memory. I know I watched a lot of these movies in the 80s when they came out. I don't remember them, though, like details. I don't remember the... I know this was a nightmare. It was that he went into your dreams, right?
2: Yes.
1: So that was the sort of premise, but I don't remember them.
2: The Ring is on a lot of people's list, I think. That was absolutely terrifying.
1: I love the Halloween movies. And then they went, like, Halloween 3 was this weird one where they made these masks that people put on, and then they used the television to take over the general public who all had these masks, and it just changed the whole thing about Halloween.
2: Yeah.
1: So I fell off after that. I'm trying to think what other really scary... 800-400-3697 is our number if you can... help remind us of some of the best scary movies.
2: Have you ever seen The Descent?
1: No.
2: Starred a bunch of people you probably don't know. One of the actresses went on to do something big. Santa Latham, I think, was her name. A group of women go basically into like Appalachia, and they go... did I pronounce that wrong?
0: No.
1: Maddie is from West Virginia. That's his thing.
0: We say Appalachia, but it's okay.
2: Okay, so they go to the Appalachia, and they're going caving, and they go down, spoiler alert, underground, and can't figure out where they are because the tunnels are super complicated. And it turns out, you know what happens in Appalachia? There are a lot of creepy people that live down there.
1: And is that true, Maddie?
2: It's terrifying.
0: We call them holler people. They're folks that live in the hollers, and they never leave, and they can be quite frightening
3: because they inbred.
2: Yeah,
3: is that where the Hills Have Eyes?
0: Yeah,
2: that was a good one too.
0: That was a
3: scary. That is scary.
2: Yes, yeah.
1: The Hills Have Eyes.
3: Yeah.
1: And is that recent?
3: No, early 2000s.
1: Okay, I never saw that or heard of it, but
3: the first Saw movie I found terrifying. That's where he makes you, do horrible puzzles to get out of your chains or whatever.
0: I had two movies that scarred me because I went to my hometown. You could go to the movie theater at any age. So the first Friday the 13th, I had nightmares for years. And The Shining. The Shining scared the pants.
1: The Shining is a good one. Oh, you know what? I just looked up. And I loved this, and I did see him in real time, too. The Conjuring was really scary. I liked that.
2: I don't think I saw
1: nobody?
2: That one.
1: Nobody?
3: No, I mean,
0: The Conjuring,
3: like
0: yeah, I like
3: it's
0: that.
3: It's not the scariest, though.
1: Oh, all right.
0: Some texts coming in. A lot of people, 707, what about The Exorcist?
2: Oh, yeah.
0: Barbara and Pleasanton on the app also saying The Exorcist. The Shining is getting some votes. The Blair Witch Project scared me from the 415.
1: That got me too.
3: When you think it's real, which did you guys see it in theaters? I was too young, but if
0: absolutely.
3: You saw it in theaters, like the first few weeks, people thought it was
2: absolutely
3: real found footage.
2: Yeah.
3: That's cool.
1: Yeah, that is that it was done in a way that really, really, and there was rumors and all the stuff.
3: Do you think you could get away with that today?
1: No.
2: Damn. Yeah, probably not.
3: That stinks. What about Hereditary? I thought about it for months after I saw it.
0: Amy listening on the radio from the 408, she has Hereditary, The Conjuring, Exorcism of Emily Rose.
3: That's a good
0: one.
3: Well.
0: That's another
3: one, I think.
0: Yeah, it's a scary one.
2: What is Hereditary?
3: Oh, I can't
2: It's that upsetting.
3: It's incredibly upsetting.
2: I told you guys yesterday I had a bit of a weird childhood. Going to the movies, the first movie I ever saw was Nosferatu from like 1929.
0: Oh, yeah.
2: And so I had a movie theater in my town. And
1: how old are you?
2: Yeah, super young. And I would just take myself out to the movies, and a group of us went down the hill down to the Art House Theater. That doesn't mean anything to us. We just wanted to go to the movies. And we're sitting there in this old theater that had like a pit for the music to play. Like, this thing was ancient. And I watched Nosferatu and was terrified and didn't sleep.
1: And so you were a kid and this was replaying many years after it came out.
2: I'm not that old.
1: I know. Well,
2: it was 1934. I saw Nosferatu.
1: And it held up enough that you guys were scared by it.
2: Terrified.
1: Okay.
2: Because if you see pictures of it now, like the Dracula guy is not like handsome Dracula.
1: No, and I actually have a visual of the Dracula character from

0: that movie, mm-hmm. but I don't. I never saw that.
1: That's
0: have you
1: okay.
0: seen that?
2: Yeah. And
0: oh, you
2: that,
0: have
2: that Nosferatu. That particular vampire that scared me too.
1: Yeah, like, super scary.
0: Bob, you have your own movie club. Have you seen Nosferatu?
3: No, I haven't made it to the 20s yet.
0: Okay.
3: I did just watch Citizen Kane the other day, so I'm working on
2: good.
3: It.
2: Oh, good.
1: Nice. Well, speaking of, Bob's Movie Club happens tomorrow at 6:15, so you still have time to watch The Birdcage to be able to join the conversation.
3: It's free on Prime, if you're a member.
1: Excellent. That happens tomorrow. But next, Vinny.
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0: Alice 97.3, the Sarah and Vinny Show. I am the other Sarah filling in for Sarah Clark this week. Vinny, what stories do you have for us?
1: All right. I want to begin with the weather for today. So it was, we peaked yesterday. It's still going to be pretty hot today, but the heat wave should break for tomorrow. Coming up at noon today, we've got England versus Argentina in the World Cup. So there's that.
0: Did you see the Tom Holland story? He's British, which is what made me think of it, that you think Tom Holland, he's probably totally rooting for England today. A lot of people are going to be rooting for England. They haven't been in since 1966. Well, who's the player that everyone has been obsessed with during this World
1: Messi.
0: Cup? And the blonde guy from Norway.
2: Well, Holland?
1: Oh, Holland, yeah.
0: Yes. Well, Tom Holland messaged him, direct messaged him on social. It was like, hey, let's go out and have lunch. And Tom Holland said, this is a humbling experience. I was like, oh, I'll text him. I'll take him out for a meal. He didn't respond. So later on, yeah, later on, this Holland guy, how do you pronounce his name? Holland, whatever.
2: Holland.
0: He said, I don't watch movies much, so I don't know who anyone is. Some guy messaged me. I didn't bother to answer. I'm not going to answer an unknown person.
1: I love it.
0: So like facepalm Tom Holland. Sorry, you're not going out to have a meal with this guy.
1: And he's red hot right now. And yeah. In 2 months, he'll get home and things quiet down. He'll go, oh, that was Spider-Man.
0: Yes.
1: Spider-Man asked me to lunch and I didn't.
0: Yeah.
1: Hey, I also want to mention this real quick. We had Scott Budman on earlier and there is something that I'm going to do today. And after hearing from him, I feel very safe going and doing this. You can get your data deleted from these characters that broker your info. Go to privacy.ca.gov. That's privacy.ca.gov. I checked it. The site is up and open, and so I'll do that after the show. But
0: privacy, you have until August 1st, he said.
1: Yeah, and this is just every one of us has been part of a hack. You know you have. You get the info, and you just go, oh, man, now what do I do? Mm-hmm. And it's happened so many times over, for me anyway, that I'm over
0: Dozens.
1: It. There's another one.
2: I think we bum-rushed the site because we did get a bunch of folks who said that they tried to get on, and it's down, so...
3: They're doing maintenance until 10 a.m.
2: Yeah.
3: They posted it on their Instagram.
1: Is that right?
0: Mm-hmm.
1: But I pulled it right up.
0: Yeah.
3: When you connect to Drop directly.
1: Oh, okay. Ah, okay.
0: All right. So you can do that in an hour and a half.
1: All right. Today is National Hot Dog Day. Now, I know you are mostly veg.
0: Yeah. I'm laughing because I loved hot dogs as a kid. But let me tell you what was my hot dog. I called it a hot dog without a hot dog. I would get a bun, and I'm from Boston, so the buns there are delightful. They don't have any crust on the outside.
1: Uh-huh.
0: I would toast that up a little bit, and then I open it up, and I put in ketchup and relish and mustard. There's no hot dog. Hot dog without a hot dog.
1: Now, have you had a veggie dog?
0: Yes.
1: And do you like them?
0: Oh,
1: no?
0: I do like them.
1: Okay.
0: But it's got to have all that stuff. But I would still just eat bread with all the fixins.
1: Being from Boston, which is weird that we have Sarah Clark from Boston and now we have other Sarah from Boston as well here with us this week. Are you a lobster roll lady?
0: Oh, heck yeah.
1: And there's two kinds, I'm told. Which one is your kind?
0: Mayo, not butter.
1: The mayo kind.
0: Yep.
1: I have to check. I don't remember what
2: Sarah's
1: Clark.
2: The butter one.
1: Oh, she's the butter one?
2: Yeah.
1: Oh, okay.
0: Hot lobster needs to be drowned in butter, but the cold, to me, mayonnaise on the butter toasted bun.
1: Okay.
0: With the open sides.
1: I've only had one lobster roll, and for me, it was too lobstery. Like, I was going, I don't
0: too
1: need
0: big?
1: Too much lobster. Like,
0: gotcha.
1: Just a little sandwich. I don't need it overflowing. Of course, Sarah was,
0: Upset.
1: Sarah Clark was like, are you kidding?
0: Yeah.
1: You can't have too much lobster. All right.
0: All right, so hot dog day.
1: It's hot dog day. How about a fast fact, Maddie? Bob's going to do it. There it is. Oh, what just happened?
3: I pressed Fabio instead of fast.
0: I can't believe it's not butter.
1: Freddie Mercury wrote the Queen song Delilah about his calico cat, which isn't surprising. In the lyrics, it says meow, meow, meow, and you're all claws and you bite. Also, this lyric, you make me so very happy when you cuddle up and go to sleep beside me. And then you make me slightly mad when you pee all over my Chippendale suit. Sweet.
0: Good to know now suit? It's a cat.
1: Sweet. I don't know. Chippendale's. That's sweet.
2: Chippendale's. Yes, it's a furniture.
1: Chippendale is a furniture?
2: Yeah.
0: Yeah. Like old fancy pants.
2: And the Chippendale dancers are.
1: That's all I thought of.
2: Yeah.
1: Well, what is a
0: Chippendale? What is Freddie Mercury?
1: What is a Chippendale? Like
2: it's
1: a coffee
2: very,
1: table?
2: Very expensive. All kinds of stuff. So a suite would be a
1: oh,
2: whole.
1: Oh, it's a brand.
2: Yeah, yeah.
1: Oh, I got you. Okay. Only two. Bob, listen to this one. Only two of the 20 highest grossing 80s movies haven't had a remake.
0: Huh.
1: Only two of the 20 highest grossing 80s movies haven't had a remake.
0: Hmm. That's crazy pants to
1: a
0: me.
1: A sequel or a prequel. E.T.
0: Oh, you're not going to make her guess?
1: No. Well,
0: she'll never guess.
3: Yeah, I wasn't going to be able to
1: guess. E.T. and Rain Man are the only two 80s hits that don't have a remake, a sequel, or a prequel.
0: Well, now maybe somebody will change that.
1: Maybe.
0: Unfortunately.
1: It seems I've taken too long, but we'd love to hear from you. 800-400-3697. That's our text number. What's coming up?
0: I don't know.
1: is hard to keep up
0: oh,
1: with.
0: Oh, okay. No, I know what we've got coming up. I know. I just got very excited during that. I don't know why. Hot dogs and lobster rolls. I think I was like, whoo, what are we doing? Hailey Bieber is talking fitness and a good butt. She declared Pilates is over, what is in, and what it means for your body. We will tell you next.
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2: Okay, people, line starts here.

0: Where do I get the harness thing?
1: Blood flow restriction training bands. And it's so funny because the write-up about this is so technical. A burning sensation comesulia, and lifters describe as crazy pump, a chemical-rich environment that stimulates muscle growth, allowing users to achieve similar training benefits while lifting less weights, giving you a better booty.
0: I don't think there's anything wrong with finding new ways to exercise and stay excited by it. I certainly know that if you just go into a weight room and spend, you know, 3 to 5 days a week in there, you'll get results, but you have to mix it up or you will be so bored. And you certainly even plateau depending on certain things you do. The weighted backpack is also referred to as rucking.
1: Oh, right.
0: And I got one from the missus because she knows I like to go hike the trails right near our house. So she got me one. And it took me a minute to finally put it on, but it's great.
1: It just
0: weighs you down and gives your legs a better workout.
1: Okay.
0: So you're just carrying some weight. I believe mine is a 20-pound. Yeah, well, I have that as well, and I'm not thrilled about it. And that's one of the reasons why I go hike. But the extra weight just gives you a little bit more of a workout than you'd get. And I think that's a good thing. But in terms of putting on the butt belt.
1: Yeah.
0: Is there a picture right there?
1: I don't have one right here. Bob, did you find one?
0: You know what's funny to me is here. So I don't know if she's setting this up as her next big venture, but it does seem like it would be pretty addictive to come up with a brand, have it go huge, sell it for $1 bazillion, as you say. Okay.
2: They just kind of look like resistance bands that you wear.
0: Exactly right.
2: It reminds me of in the early 2000s, the ankle weight.
1: Yes.
2: Craze.
1: But this you can see. So, Vin, I showed you the picture. She's got her weighted belt on, but then it's like almost like she's got a tourniquet around the tops of her thighs.
0: Her butt, for the record, though, is excellent. All right. So she looks great. There's no question that whatever she's doing is working.
1: She's got a great butt.
0: She may have started with a great one, though. So, and if she's been doing Pilates, I'm sure, you know, probably some of that physique is due to Pilates and not this new thing she's trying to hawk. We'll find out. But
1: that's a great point. This whole thing could just be, oh, look at me, I'm selling.
0: You see it here in Silicon Valley all the time. Someone hits huge and they're already a bazillionaire and now they're trying to launch their next thing. I know Elon is, you know, probably the most famous guy with a million companies, but I wouldn't doubt that she's in the process of launching her next big thing.
1: Well, we will certainly keep you posted. Vinny, what is on deck next?
0: Oh, boy.
1: We've got so much going on this morning.
0: I never got to the group chats and more after these.

0: Alice 97.3, the Sarah and Vinny Show. I am Sarah, the other Sarah, filling in for Sarah, who is on vacation until Monday. It's not confusing.
1: You're both from Boston. You're both Sarahs with H's.
0: Yeah.
1: And yet, there are two of them. There's the one, she's on vacation, and the one sitting next to me. And we appreciate you being here, by the way.
0: We're down
1: a man or down a person, and glad to have you.
0: Thank you.
1: All right, so our first story is going to, I'm just going to begin with a couple quick fast facts here. So one of the things that, as we meet new people and we get to know them, I'd love asking questions. The first fast fact is there's a major LSD shortage in the United States, and there has been for over two decades. Mm. That's because it's become increasingly difficult to get to one of the ingredients required to make it. It's a chemical compound called ergo-alkaloid. I don't know of it, but it brings to question. Have you done LSD?
0: LSD, no. Mushrooms, yes.
1: Oh, okay. So you know that experience. It's just a shorter lived trip.
0: Yes. And I was okay trying it because it is from nature as opposed to a laboratory.
1: And did you like it?
0: I did. Uh-huh. I did. I don't know that I would now because I was in my early 20s.
1: Mm-hmm, mm-hmm.
0: I pretend I'm 29. I am not.
1: Right.
0: I don't know if I would like it now, but I think if you do it in the right place, then it's fun.
1: Agreed. I think LSD is way too long, and I swear to you, you like it, Maddie?
2: I loved it.
1: Yeah.
0: His face lit up.
1: There really is a point, though, where you start to think, I think I'm broken like this for good, because it just goes 12 hours. Like, you really do find yourself going, I'm ready to get off. I want to be done.
0: And you did this for Grateful Dead shows.
1: I did it at a Dead show. I did it a couple other times. It wasn't something that I had friends who did it a lot. And I used to just go, how can you go through that? It's so much. It really is a 12-hour thing where you just, as one of the things, you know that like, you know that feeling where you just, I just wish it would stop now.
0: Yeah.
1: And it just keeps going and going. Gosh. Bob? Have you done mushrooms?
3: Oh, sorry. I'm having technical
1: difficulties. Oh, here we go. All right, fine. Well, anyway, I thought mushrooms were much more fun because it was you got some of that experience and then it went away within 4 to 5 hours or so.
0: We actually picked them off of a cow patty in Florida.
1: Oh, yeah. You knew what to do.
0: Yeah.
1: See, I just bought some. But that is how you get them.
0: Yeah.
1: And they're, in fact, in Florida, that is like one of the places people go and get them. So I don't know if it's weather related. I know it's cow patties, but
0: it is cow patties. I think it needs to be humid.
1: Mm. Anyway, I wanted to do that to find out if you've done LSD. That's that story.
0: I'm like, oh no, what's the next question?
1: Have you ever seen a woman flex and instantly fallen in love? Now, this is not flexing their muscles. This is you, and people talk about this. Guys will flex, guys show off, whatever.
0: Mm-hmm.
1: Guys on social media are listing the girl flexes that instantly make them attractive.
0: Oh.
1: Here are some of the highlights. A sense of humor, for sure. Someone you can hang with, laugh with, have a good time with. Bob very famously says she has to be the most famous, the funniest person in her relationship. Is that it?
3: Yes, not the most famous.
1: No, that was a misspeak. But let's see here. One person said, we drank for free at every bar we went to because she had so much credit everywhere from trivia winnings.
0: Oh.
1: What is this credit? So if you win a trivia contest, you get a tab at the bar?
2: Yeah, a lot of the bars do that when you play trivia there.
1: Okay. Mm. I don't know anything about that, but it's been 20 years since I've been drinking in a bar. Longer even.
0: I spend plenty of time drinking in bars. I've never done bar trivia, so
1: hey,
0: I don't know.
1: Speaking of, yesterday you went and watched soccer,
0: yes.
1: The game, the big one, the semifinal, France versus Spain, which Spain won 2-0. Was it packed? Midday, noon.
0: It was much busier than I was expecting, and every table was full outside and inside was packed.
1: Oh, okay.
0: Every seat at the bar. There were some people kind of standing on the outside because the TVs are there, and then they just watch the match for free.
1: Okay.
0: So those people probably went back to work, but there were people drinking For sure. There were beers on every table. Bloody Marys.
1: Another game today, England, Argentina at noon. And so I expect that also will draw out a large crowd. People are messy, crazy.
0: Yes.
1: Let's see here. Back to my story. So, and this one I think is actually attractive. It's not just a girl thing. Anybody that can take responsibility and apologize for their behavior or what they've done is, I think that is...
0: What is that?
1: It's more rare than you think. Yeah, it is very rare that someone can actually own something they've done to you and be, it's more simple than you think to just say, I'm really sorry.
0: I didn't
1: mean to do that. But people don't, they cannot own their stuff.
0: For some people, it is really, really
1: hard. They cannot own their stuff. And they will say, well, I wouldn't have if you hadn't.
0: Yeah.
1: Well, okay, so it's my fault.
0: I may be guilty of that one.
1: Let's see here. These are flexes. Have you ever seen a woman? Sorry, that girl flexes that instantly make them attractive, according to guys online. Curious about the world. Not necessarily smart, not necessarily worldly, but likes learning and likes going to interesting places. Mm-hmm. I like that as well. Emotional maturity. These are things that make women more attractive, according to guys online. Comfortable with power tools. Sounds weird, but it's pretty badass, they say here.
0: Okay.
1: Financial responsibility. That's another one where I think in today's world with online shopping, I can see how people, not just girls, women, sorry, get in trouble with that. But the idea that you can click and it's on its way already, especially if it's the middle of the night and you're just doing some, well, I'm up, I can't.
0: Had a couple glasses of wine.
1: And now I've got a new outfit headed my way that cost $1,000.
0: I had a friend who learned about credit cards the hard way that she didn't quite realize how much she was spending. And then the bill came at the end of the month and she's like, where am I going to get $3,000?
1: The first credit card I got was an American Express and it's pay at the end of the month.
0: Yes, me
1: too. And I went immediately and got a bunch of new CDs. I also picked up the tab on the pizzas and the beer that we were having and very quickly was in trouble.
0: Yeah.
1: And it's easy. Mm-hmm. And especially now online. So you're not even going to the places that you would have to, you can do it right here at your laptop or even on your phone now.
0: I was a freshman in college and I got the application for American Express. That doesn't seem like a good idea, but it does teach you financial responsibility.
1: You know, that's the college experience too, is here I am, I'm going to school, but I'm also wanting to go do all the things my friends are able to do. And I can imagine there's kids who go, I don't have the money my friends do as they're all going to Cabo or whatever, but I'm not missing this.
0: Mm-hmm.
1: Life, like once in a lifetime experience, let's go. And then you're 20,000 deep going, oh my God, that on top of the financial aid you got for your classes.
0: And you're not physically attractive to other people apparently. If you don't have financial responsibility.
1: Well, back to the actual story. Sorry. That is one of the things, though. When I met someone and we were getting close, and she was carrying a ton of debt. And it was a thing where you go, am I going to be the one that has to pay that down? And the answer is, yeah.
0: If you got
1: together. If you were to link up, and yes, exactly, you're taking that on. Anyway. What's coming up next?
0: Coming up next, embattled actor James Franco is making waves this time. He's seeing aliens, and the keyword for outside lands that is coming up in a few.
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0: Dallas, 97.3, the Sarah and Vinny Show. I am Sarah, the other Sarah, filling in this week for Sarah Clark, who is on vacation. She is back on Monday. It is time for you to take the code word CHILL to RadioAlice.com for your last chance to win a pair of sold-out single-day pick-your-day tickets to Outside Lands, starring Charlie XCX on Friday. And then Saturday, we've got The Strokes. Sunday, Rufus Du Sol, and tons of other artists will be there. It's just the 7th through the 9th of August, Golden Gate Park. The word is CHILL. Take that to RadioAlice.com. CHILL. It is courtesy of Another Planet Entertainment. Do that now, and you'll have another chance at 12:05 and 5:05.
1: Outside Lands is so fun, and it's an absolute must go to if you haven't been, because roaming the Golden Gate Park with bands all day is just too cool. It really is. And it's, anyway, Mason and Jane have your chances to get qualified coming up later today.
0: James Franco has perplexed his fans, the internet, pretty much anybody with his latest videos. It's on his TikTok. And James Franco has been posting really weird videos. He said, "They want me to stop. People think I'm acting crazy. Whatever. I'm not acting crazy. I saw something." And then you watch the video, which is aliens on his property. Obviously, we're not seeing actual ET, you know, little green men or anything, but he is showing something in the background. It's like a human figure with maybe an alien face over by a tree. He's like, "I can't keep this

0: quiet. And now everybody is trying to figure out, is he teasing a movie? Is he crazy pants? Is he like doing like a Joaquin Phoenix where he acts crazy, but it's all to set up something? We don't know.
1: Has anybody seen the videos he's posting?
2: I've seen a little bit.
1: And what is your vibe? What is your feeling?
2: I think it's fake. Like, it's a joke. I don't think he's losing his marbles. I think it's setting something up.
3: Yeah, I've watched them, and I agree. I think he's setting up a movie or something. I mean, it's just so over the top. Like, yeah. Just, no.
1: It's weird that you we're talking about James now because you did a story about his brother, yes. Right, earlier. Yeah. So I'm kind of like, wow, both of them make the show today. James Franco is someone who was on the verge, if not canceled, right?
2: Absolutely. Oh, yeah, he was completely canceled. Yeah. And he was a star.
1: Yeah, no, he was really rolling. Like, they were... They bankrolled that, like, pretty much anything those two wrote. It was Rogan and
2: yeah,
1: Franco.
2: Yeah, I don't know if James wrote with Seth, because I think he writes with another guy, but they were definitely best
1: buddy,
2: friends.
1: Yeah, buddy movie, you know, characters. Pineapple Express is one that I'm thinking of, which was a really fun movie,
2: that
1: right?
2: That movie's amazing.
1: Yeah. So, but then to hear how he was using his fame and as if... famous people don't get enough attention, he's got to start some acting class,
0: yeah.
1: And taking advantage of young people who are probably hoping that he's going to
0: help their career.
1: Yeah, get them in the door. And that's the thing that's famous about acting in general is that you hear the casting couch and the people who will take advantage of someone. And in some cases, someone will say, yeah, I'll do that for that part, because it is, once you're in the door, you hope that you're a made person, and it's the thing that you would be able to do the rest of your life. Maybe worth it, maybe not, but in this case, it was just a dude being scuzzy.
0: Absolutely.
1: Like, yuck.
0: I mean, and it's, you think about, not to be super dramatic, but like the Harvey Weinstein thing, that is what he did.
1: Yeah.
0: With the casting couch, and the fact that James Franco appears to have done this to young women trying to go to film school, it's just this whole other level of ick.
1: Gross, right?
0: So now that he is being given a chance to come back, why are you posting weird videos of aliens?
1: Well, that's why I bring it up. And in that, I feel like he's a person on, I don't want to say thin ice. I don't know that his, you know, PR is good enough or bad enough that he'll never work again. It sounds like he's getting

0: before he was canceled.
1: No, that just came out like this year.
2: Yeah, last year.
3: That's supposed to be really good.
2: It is really,
0: the
2: really
0: book
2: good.
0: The book is amazing.
3: I've read almost all the Stephen King books, but not that one.
0: You gotta read it. If I have it at home, I'll bring it in for you because it is that good. It's like, and it's a long one. It's a meaty book, and you'll love every second of it. And okay, so if he did that, you know, in recent times, I feel like that was before his downfall. But either way, you know, I'm for people getting a second chance. I am someone who has gotten a second chance. I never did anything to other people like that or took advantage of others. But I certainly was derelict and didn't take care of my job as I'm supposed to. Mm-hmm. And I'm glad for a second chance. I hope that he's careful with it.
1: Oh, you know what, Vinny? You're right. It must have just come to Netflix, but it came out in 2016.
0: There this was before
1: I did think it was so weird that he was suddenly like back in starring in something.
0: No, I think he did do something this year, though. It was his first chance back, and I don't know what the role is, and I haven't seen it, but I would be very careful if I were him. And these videos, maybe that it'll all be explained and it'll make perfect sense. But I would be really worried if I were him not to screw around with my public image anymore.
3: After music from Bruno Mars, what do you have for us, Vinny?
0: Boston people, they're the worst. After this.

0: Alice 97.3, the Sarah and Vinny show, the other Sarah, in for Sarah Clark, who is on vacation. She comes back on Monday.
1: Mm-hmm. Okay, so I wanted to bring this one up earlier, and I didn't get a chance to. I don't worry, I have the Boston story in a second for you. You being a Bostonian,
0: yes.
1: Sarah Clark being a Bostonian. But first, how many group chats are you in?
0: I am probably in 4.
1: And you keep them on your phone and you contribute to them regularly?
0: Maybe 6.
1: 6.
0: Yeah.
1: Maddie?
2: I've got 1 for the family and that's it. I hate group chats. I get taken out. As soon as I can get taken out of them, I get taken out of them.
1: And I delete them as well. How many group chats are you in, Bob?
3: Countless.
1: Countless?
3: Yeah.
1: And you leave them on your phone?
3: Why would I delete them?
1: Because you've already read everything that was written there and

0: So you.
1: But it's like a living document. It's a thing.
2: It's just holding her hands out. It's a living thing.
1: It's a creature.
2: It's my group tech.
1: A group chat can have its own personality, its own culture.
2: The reason I keep them is because the conversation's still happening.
0: Well, and I admit there have been a few times where the way I manage my phone has not worked for me. But in general, as soon as I've read your text, I delete that thread. The whole thread.
3: I wish I did. I just looked at my text. 618 unread texts.
2: Oh my gosh.
0: What?
3: Yeah, 618. How can
0: you, why is that something to brag them? About? Why are you proud of that? You're smiling proudly.
1: This is so popular.
3: No, it's
0: is
3: just
0: that what, look at you. You're
3: just,
0: so happy
3: I
0: with
3: just
0: yourself.
3: Never. I don't delete any. They're living documents, so I don't delete anything.
1: You're and supposed to read them.
3: I skim.
0: 600 so, texts have gotten past you.
3: 618.
0: What?
3: And I've got 1,550 on my mail.
0: What?
2: That is the biggest quirk of mine. No, I've got plenty. But like, I cannot have an unread text. That would make me insane.
0: That's what I'm getting at. I read them and I delete them. That's it.
2: So I texted you the other day, and then afterwards you just deleted?
0: No, I haven't deleted you because you and I are in communication this week as we're doing this show together.
3: But next week he's going to ditch you.
0: But you that's not. But it doesn't mean that I don't expect to text with you again. It just means that you and I are not in constant communication while you're here. I feel a responsibility as you're someone in here helping us out. That I kind of keep it tabs on you. I'm not trying to monitor you, but I want to know you're safe, that you're comfortable, that you're happy. If you called me and said, something's gone wrong with the hotel room I'm in, I need help, I would come get you. So mm-hmm. I want that to come right through. After you're gone, I will get rid of all that communication.
1: It's like, it doesn't work like that.
0: What are you talking about?
1: She can always get right through. It's not like when you delete her text thread that... So, like she's blocked, unless you block people.
0: No, I'm not blocking anyone. I don't know. I just feel like those notes
2: are blocked starting Saturday.
0: No, you're not. Friday at 10 a.m. No, I'm not going to block you. I realize though, what you're saying does kind of it carries water in the sense that yes, sometimes, and Sarah Clark will say the same thing. She likes to refer to old text to be able to say, no, you said. Mm-hmm. And that's part of the reason I kind of don't want it is I never would want to be like, I have proof.
1: Let me teach you about the voice note. I think that's the right thing for you.
0: The voice note?
1: Mm-hmm. You can send somebody a voice note, just like a text message, but then it disappears.
0: Oh, I love it. How do I do that?
1: I'll show you.
0: Okay, show me.
3: Yeah, but who listens to those?
0: Everybody.
3: I don't. I get a voice text.
0: You don't count for anything. Look at you with 618, and look at the smile on your face. You're proud of yourself. Is that some kind of thing where you're like, I'm cool and so in demand
1: 100%.
0: That I've got 600 texts that I haven't had a chance to get to? Listen,
3: it's more of a like I don't pay attention to that number, and somebody will invariably like see my phone or look over and like. What did you just, and I'm like, I just keep them and.
1: Because you don't, but you don't read them.
3: I read the ones.
2: Are
3: that
2: you
3: matter.
2: One of the people who like it comes in, but you don't want to click it because then it shows you read it? So he just drags it down from the top, reads what it says. He's like, nah, 519.
3: Well, and I'm sorry, I mean, people on this show know sometimes I just don't. Read my text, or I wait until the next day to read my text.
1: No good producer reads their text.
3: Oh yeah, I know.
0: What?
1: Sorry, that my sarcasm wasn't heavy-handed enough.
3: That was very heavy-handed. You read important text.
0: It makes no sense. And listen, I will tell you, as a person with a similar ism, I'm concerned about you. In ways that I might not be concerned about others. Certainly Bob's, got a handle on, herself. She can go party and not disappear for a week. You and I don't have that luxury. So I am concerned for you. The idea that you're skipping text drives me nuts. That is crazy. It means that you are too busy or there's some other thing going on there and you're not too busy.
3: I'm busy, but it's also just.
0: How much TV a day are you watching?
3: Way too much.
0: Right. Your phone's next to you. Why aren't you just checking through those things?
3: Because I'm paying attention to something very important documentary on Netflix.
0: Okay.
2: So why are you asking the question about group texts?
0: Oh,
3: yeah.
0: Is that what we were doing?
1: Yeah, right. I want to know.
2: I know. Like, you asked us, but why?
0: A huge new survey asked, we got caught up, we got running, and then 618 texts have been
1: on it. Sarah, anytime we get the chance to just crap on Maddie, we take it.
2: Yes, okay. Well, we might have more chances.
3: Oh, jeez.
0: Okay, a huge new survey asked the question, how many group chats are you in? The most popular answer is zero.
2: No kidding.
0: 35% of people have no group chats.
2: I would have bet money against that.
0: I have in my phone now only one.
2: You don't even have a family one? Or is that the one?
0: No. Actually, I take that back. I've got a couple still sitting here. But in reality, no, I don't have a family one because no.
1: The kids are too young.
0: Yeah, like, they're very young. You don't text absolutely. With them? I text with them, yes, but I just don't. No, I don't do group chats really. And if I've read it, I delete that one too. Like the group chat thing. Anyway, after zero, the next most likely number of group chats you're in is two or three chats. They say that's kind of the sweet spot. Two or three group chats.
2: Dang. And what about like six?
0: It doesn't even have numbers or the percentages of people with six group chats. But whatever works for your phone. You know, there's one of the things that Sarah Clark and I have argued about is she has between one and five different entries in her contacts for the same person, if that makes any sense. And so
2: old
1: phone numbers?
0: Yeah. And I'll be like, why did you, let me fix that. You're driving me crazy. You're so, I've never had a problem, Vinny. I'm not dead and I'm not going to die anytime soon. Don't worry about it. But meanwhile, in my phone, all of that seems like pollution.
1: See, yes. I'm counting my group texts. I have at least five just with friends from San Francisco. Plus, I've got my college friends. Plus, I've got Susan's family.
2: You did tell us, Vinny, that you wanted to talk about people
0: from Boston.
2: You guys Boston being the worst.
0: It is so hard to stay on task when we've got such short time in between music. People in Boston. They have a reputation for bad tempers, aggressiveness, and so it's no surprise that they are the worst drivers in the country. It's not just Boston. It's Worcester and Springfield, Mass. Mm-hmm. All three make the top five worst drivers in America.
2: I am not offended, one, because I do not live there anymore. I have not lived there in a long time. And two, they're right.
0: They are right?
2: They are the worst drivers ever. One of the things they do is they left lane park. So you're supposed to drive in the right lane and pass on the left. So if it's two lane road, if it's a three lane road, slow is on the right, drive is in the middle, and the left lane is for passing.
0: Right.
2: In Massachusetts, they just stay in the left lane, even if they're going the speed limit.
0: Oh, so you mean park by just being in the way?
2: Yes.
0: Ah.
2: Get out of the way. Yeah, they're not just like, hey, I'm going to leave this here
0: for
2: the night.
0: No, I got you now. I absolutely understand that.
2: And camping, I think, is the term.
0: There's nothing worse than that person that doesn't understand. And I get the people driving who will be like, well, I'm doing 65. You could still just be in the middle lane.
2: Yeah,
0: And I realize you're saying to yourself, you crazy drivers. Sometimes people are late. Be cool and let them get where they're going. Don't be in their way. Don't police the roads. Boston.
2: Not in Massachusetts. They have IGM. I got mine. It's all about me.
0: Boston, number one, worst drivers in the country. D.C., Baltimore, Balmer. And Worcester, and then Springfield, Mass. Worst drivers in the country. This was from Allstate. So they're reporting on the kind of
2: accidents
0: stuff they deal with. Yeah, exactly. Yeah. 800-400-3697 is our text number, and we'll be right back on Alice after these. Didn't you need a break?
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0: of for any person out there that can beat Maddie's number of 618 unread texts. That makes it makes absolutely no sense. And what's even weirder is the goofy smile he gets on his face when it comes up. Like, yes, I am the most popular man in the Bay Area.
1: Yeah. It's not it.
2: He's owning it.
0: Do you have more texts than unread texts than 618? Feel free to send us a pic or a text and let us know.
1: 415. So is this the reason my texts don't get read on the air? Because Maddie skips them?
0: Mm-hmm.
1: 415. I say ghost everyone. Sail that ghost ship. 925. Maddie, that doesn't bode well for your dating life if you're not reading texts.
0: Right.
1: If they're important, I'll read them.
0: So you have 618 people contacting you that would rank as unimportant.
3: I guess if it's only spam texts that he's not reading or like marketing texts, I don't know how it could stack up that many because I get like two of those a week. But if it's only those he's not opening, then I'll let it go.
0: It makes more sense.
2: Tell me this. If you say I text you right now, Maddie, and we go up to 619 and I text you again, does it go to 620 or is that just?
1: No.
2: It's one person.
1: It's one person, one text.
2: Wow.
1: 925 gets it. I have ADHD and I'm also bipolar. I have red dots all over my phone. This tracks. Where are you living now? I also have ADHD and bipolar. So I blame it on my mental, my mental health.
2: Okay.
1: That's why I don't read them.
0: Okay.
1: Let's see here. Question for Sarah. What village of Newton did you grow up in? Newton North or South High School? If North, you can kick Vinny's butt. Xander?
2: Oh, from Clayton. Absolutely North. South is where all like the soft people went and the super affluent
0: families.
2: Wait
0: a minute. Okay, but that's in Newton because the Southies, is that the same
2: different.
0: Thing? That's
2: no.
0: a different thing because the Southies, I understand, are pretty tough.
2: Yes.
0: Okay.
2: So my town is technically a city. It's right outside of Boston and it was big enough that we had two high schools. Newton North was the bigger one. Newton South was smaller. And so two different parts of town. I had 900 people in my graduating class.
0: So okay, that's a pretty big school. Yeah, that's a pretty big school.
2: I think we had 2,600 students when I was there.
0: Okay.
2: And I could beat them all up.
1: Not going to mess with you. 415, do emails count? I've got 18,322.
0: Why is that something?
2: Unsubscribe.
0: Why is that a thing?
2: And everyone is proud of it. Just like he is.
0: It feels like such pollution. Disorder for me is a problem, so I try to keep everything as organized as possible. That's just a personal thing. But 18,000, I would truly just throw my phone in the bay and start over.
3: I think you guys are really on the extremes, too. Like, deleting text messages is also weird, and having 600 unread is...
0: Oh, me and Maddie are on either end of the spectrum.
2: I'm with Bob on this one.
1: And one more, 510, leave my boy Maddie alone. So what, he has unread messages. At least he's not the king of farts or ever left his other half at an airport, Paul.
3: Oh, I got to drop king of farts at Sarah's party this
1: you
3: weekend.
1: You did.
3: It was so good.
1: Oh, and the kids loved that. They were so happy to be saying that about their dad.
0: None of that is true. Just so you all understand, I have been framed. And I am, and I do not appreciate it.
3: And he's going to sue.
0: And I don't want to
3: hear from his lawyer.
1: So, Sarah, you didn't know you've been sitting next to the king of farts.
2: Oh, no, I'm well aware. Oh, yes.
0: Wait. That is not true. Are you trying to say? Wait.
3: Vinny, save it for commercials.
2: All right, let's talk about Lenny Kravitz for a hot second.
1: Oh, he smells. That's a smelly guy.
2: It is. He is a smelly guy because he works out in leather pants.
0: That is true. I've seen those photos.
2: Yeah, he had photos go viral because he was literally at the gym mid-workout in leather pants and nothing else. The new Men's Health and the Men's Health magazine, it's the Music and Muscle issue, which just came out yesterday. And he explains... why? He said, I perform on stage in leather and denim, so those are the pants I wear to train. It also means I can fit in a workout anytime, anywhere. He went on to say, which before I move on, it actually makes sense.

0: Not only does that make sense, but I'll also add a couple things if I could. So one is I would love to be stylish. He is stylish.
1: Oh, yeah.
0: He is a great looking dude. Super stylish. We have a coworker. Her name is Jane. She works in the afternoon. She is also farming a look at all times. She's got a certain style. She's gorgeous and great looking and all style all the time. I would love to be that person. I have no energy for that, though. Mm-hmm. I'm not interested. I change into a wetsuit and jump in the ocean if I can every day. So trying to keep a style up doesn't work for me at all. Another thing that he does, which you just said it, he walks around stinky. He's one of those dudes who is so good looking, he is not at all concerned if you're turned off by his smell. Mm-hmm. If anything, I think he thinks his natural scent is a turn on or something. I don't know.
1: Intoxicating.
0: I don't know what it is, but I understand that he's someone who might get away with that. I would never want anyone to be all, dude, you're rank.
1: He's also Mr. Vegan and clean living and all that. And a lot of people who ascribe to that don't believe in wearing deodorant because of the chemicals.
0: Right.
1: That it's not supposed to be very good for you to wear deodorant, but
0: and
1: I do.
0: As someone who has tried a lot of those natural deodorants, they leave you wishing you'd use something else all the time.
1: So Lenny Kravitz went on to say that his pants play an important role in his fitness regime. I can gauge everything by how I'm in my pants. Like if my pants are a little tight, I know I'm getting out of shape. My friend Denzel Washington gave me this phrase, the pants don't lie. The pants don't lie. So if your pants are tight, you're like, oh, I better tone down what I ate or do another 10 minutes on the treadmill.
0: After I became a parent, and this is what that's all about, just having less time to care for myself and putting more time into other people, I absolutely, for the first time in my life, in my 50s, had to get bigger pants. Mm-hmm. And I now have this like, oh my God, I have two sets of clothes. The ones I normally wear.
1: The pants don't lie.
0: And then
1: Vin.
0: The ones I wear when I'm heavy. And I'm just getting, having cut out sweets has brought me back down to my other, my original pants, and I'm in them now. And
1: this is like the other Sarah. You've got the other pants.
0: I've got other pants. Yes, I'm in my normal pants now, but I've got a pair that I'd been wearing, or a few pairs of the fat pants, and he's right.
1: Pants don't lie.
0: He's also, I should add, so freaking talented.
1: Yes.
0: Like he's good looking and yes, but he is a really talented dude.
1: I'm looking around the room. Nobody's disagreeing.
0: No.
1: All right. Well, we will be right back right here on 97.3 Alice.

0: Alice 97.3, the Sarah and Vinny Show. I am Sarah, the other Sarah, filling in this week because Sarah Clark is on vacation. She will return bright as a daisy on Monday.
1: Thank you so much for being here with us. It's been super fun. And I want to mention a couple things before we step out. Mason will be coming up, and she's got more opportunities for you to get into outside lands. Also, Jane this afternoon. But a couple things to mention real fast. England versus Argentina at noon today.
0: Yes.
1: This is the second semifinal. Spain has already won. There's that. I wanted to mention Scott Budman was in earlier and talked to us about this privacy thing. Look it up, privacy.ca.gov. This is a way for you to get your information out of these brokers. They have to delete us. And so I'm definitely signing up. And I kind of wanted him to, you know, green light. Do we do this? Do we not do it? And he said, we should do it.
0: Yes, he did.
1: So there's that. Was there any other business that we needed to get to?
2: Yeah, we didn't mention Bob and I will be at Stuff the Bus this Saturday.
1: Yes!
2: 9 a.m. to 1 p.m. It's 255 North White Road in San Jose at the Miristar Federal Credit Union. Bring your new backpacks, school gear, all that stuff. Help out a kid who's not going to get, doesn't have new stuff
1: so
2: going into school.
1: This is a donation situation, right?
2: Right.
1: So is there a spot, and maybe you don't know, but maybe we should know for tomorrow or the next day as well. Do they have specific list of things they want you to fill the backpacks with? And if so, are they working with anyone in particular where you can go buy them or just get this stuff and drop it off?
2: I've been told to tell people to get the stuff, drop it off.
1: Okay.
2: All donations will be used and appreciated.
1: Okay. Good.
3: And we shared the full posts and details on our Instagram, on the Alice973 Instagram. So you can check it out there, including the which location of Miristar it is.
1: I saw that. Pictures of both of you with your big appearance. I was all like. Let me see here. Yeah, that's on our Alice973. So if you want more info on that. And that's this Saturday, mm-hmm. 9 to 1. Wait, what time?
2: 9 to 1.
1: 9 to 1. Okay.
3: I've never been to San Jose, so I'm finally making it there. Susan and I are making a whole little thing of it. We're going to go see Nate Bargatze in San Jose on Friday night with some other friends. We're going to stay overnight. So I'm going to experience it.
1: Is that right?
3: I'm excited.
1: Okay.
3: No more being a city rat for me. I'm spreading my wings.
2: San Jose Improv is awesome. You're going to have a great time.
1: Yeah, I'm definitely a South Bay guy. So I hope you like it. And if you need restaurant suggestions, I'll give you a couple.
3: Yeah, I do.
1: Okay, good. All right. We good?
2: We are good.
1: All right, ladies and gentlemen.
3: Okay.
1: Thank you. I think we're good. Have a wonderful day watching some soccer. I also will go check that out. And I hope you guys have a great one. We'll be back tomorrow. Thank you.
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My name is Mason, just stepping into the studio, and I saw the most beautiful man on my way to work today, and he winked at me. What did I do? I don't know. I blacked out. I think I might have had a stroke. Not sure.

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And I don't know. I think they're called actors because they act. I don't

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It's Alice 97.3. What's going on? It's Mason. And are people going to be analyzing Taylor Swift and Travis Kelce's wedding until the end of time? That's certainly what it feels like. We've got all sorts of experts weighing in. Right now, there's a branding

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I don't know about that, but on my way to work today, I was thinking, is it a write-off for her? I mean, if they were filming it for a documentary, couldn't it be?

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1: Imagine spending $5,000 on Taylor Swift tickets and finding out a giant speaker blocks your view. 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

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No, we have to go Friday. Are you kidding? Saturday's the best day. Honestly, there isn't a wrong answer when it comes to outside lands. You just need tickets first and foremost, and I've got those coming up for you.

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It's Alice 97.3, and there are some movies that I am perfectly happy watching at home, and then there are other ones that I gotta be in the theater for. You know, like a Christopher Nolan movie. Oppenheimer was like that, Interstellar, and now he's got The Odyssey coming out. And apparently San Francisco has one of only a handful of theaters in the country showing it in true 70mm IMAX, which is exactly how he wants people to see it. I don't even pretend to understand all the technical stuff, but every person who's into movies swears you can absolutely tell the difference.

It's Alice 97.3. My name is Mason, and I have this weird urge to watch A League of Their Own recently. You know, Tom Hanks, Rosie O'Donnell, Madonna. And it's probably because, well, San Francisco is getting one of the very first women's professional baseball teams. I can't believe that's only now happening in 2026, but I do think it's very cool.

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3: 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That's a base. That's right. My arteries are clogged. 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
3: That's not my thing. 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
4: You heard me. Flirting with disaster.
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0: That guy right there, Mr. Teddy Swim, says that he FaceTimes his little boy 3 times every day when he's on tour. It's Alice 97.3. Isn't that sweet? I mean, I would love Teddy Swims to sing me to sleep every night, too.
1: Yo, man.
2: Yo.
1: Open up, man.
2: What do you want, man?
1: My girl just caught me.
2: You made her catch you?
1: I don't know how I let this happen.
2: But who?
1: The girl next door, you know? I don't know what to do.
2: So it wasn't you.
1: All right.

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Have you seen what his fiance looks like? She looks like Billie. She looks exactly

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1: 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They just eat it up. They love the Easter eggs. 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Which, obviously, that's got some meaning there, but they don't care. They'd rather have a discount.

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My name is Mason, and I just found out that San Francisco has a scream club. And yes, it's as self-explanatory as it gets. Somebody said, hey, let's all meet up and scream. And everyone was like, yeah, let's do that. I don't know if it's the weirdest thing I've ever heard about or the healthiest. Either way, I definitely want to go. I haven't screamed in years.

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5: Hey, it is Brew with this week's Ride Report brought to you by Hyundai. What's going on, Brew Crew? So I got engaged and apparently the next chapter of life is getting a puppy. My fiance, she's been campaigning hard, sending me puppy videos every single day like she's running for office. And don't get me wrong, I love dogs, but puppies are so much work. It's just a tiny furry tornado that wakes you up at 5 a.m., chews all my shoes, and somehow knows to pee on the expensive rug. I think she's trying to wear me down. And honestly, might be working. Next week, I might be checking in with you with man's best friend sitting next to me. Until then, that's this week's Ride Report brought to you by Hyundai. While the world watches the stars at the FIFA World Cup this summer, Hyundai has its eyes on the next generation of talent, the future stars who are already turning heads at age 14. Because Next doesn't wait for an invitation, and neither do we. Hyundai has always moved the future within reach. They did it when they made advanced safety standard on every vehicle and engineered EVs with ultra-fast charging capability. Because the future isn't some far-off concept. It's already here. Next starts now. Hyundai, an official partner of FIFA.

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Vegas is even taking bets on it.

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1: So that's Benson Boone on Alice 97.3, and he kicked off his tour last week in Pittsburgh, and somebody threw a Spider-Man mask on stage, and he put the Spider-Man mask on, and then, because it's Benson Boone, he did one of his perfect flips. And I wanted to know when I realized I was going to talk about this, but I couldn't remember what city it was in, so I Googled Benson Boone doing flip in Spider-Man mask. And it came up as Pittsburgh, but I just want to let you know, it's the first time in my life I've ever Googled Benson Boone doing flip in Spider-Man mask. You're

Studies just announced, like literally minutes ago, that at the closing ceremony of the World Cup, Post Malone is going to be the performer for Argentina and Spain. Meaning the closing ceremony before the game, not the halftime show, but the ceremony before the game.

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Johnny Resnick of the Goo Goo Dolls says the resurgence of Iris and the 90s trend is the most fun they've had since Iris came out. 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

Every time I play her, I think about the video that I saw a couple weeks ago where she says that she'll never learn to drive because she doesn't know her right from her left. And she keeps holding up her hands and going, see, I don't know my right from my left. But every time she does it, she holds up the correct hand. She says, I don't know my right. And she holds up her right hand from my left and she holds up her left hand. And so everybody watching the video, you just know, is screaming, yes, you do. So I really hope Lola Young gets her driver's license. 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

It's Sia on Alice 97.3. And Outside Lands is coming so soon. It's August 7th through the 9th. And I have your chance to pick your day of what day you want to be there.